0: production of Benny Broadcasting of the Ozarks. Welcome to Waynesville Tigers football. It's time for the pregame show.
1: It's not team. Let's go right now. Let's get it off now. Let's go.
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2: Hello, everybody, and welcome to Waynesville Tigers football. We're having some technical difficulties on my end here, but we are good to go. Glendale won the toss, and they will be receiving the opening kickoff. It'll be Cameron Major and Joel Rover. Back to return. So out comes the Tigers to get this ball game underway. Little Rolling Stones to get us started. Wilkinson sets up the ball here. And we are ready to get to it. Wilkinson, here's the whistle, here's the signal, and there is the opening kick. It's a good one, all the way to Rover, who will feel it about the 8-yard line. He's going to run right towards the middle, cuts around and tackled in the back or in behind the 20-yard line. MJ Green, the prime tackler on that play, and Glendale will have the ball to start things at their own 17-yard line. 17. Several familiar names on this Glendale team, including Joel Rover, Max Fauerbacher, I believe Trevor Heeman should still be on this team. Maybe not. Here's the opening, and the ball is loose. It's a fumble on the first play of the game, and it is recovered by Waynesville. Inside the 10-yard line. I don't know who got the fumble. I think that was, I don't know. I couldn't tell who had the ball, but a defensive lineman recovered that ball, and Waynesville will take over on offense inside the 10-yard line or at the 10-yard lines where they're going to place it. 15 seconds off the clock, and Waynesville already has the ball back after the kickoff. And here comes the Tigers' offense. We'll see what they can dial up inside the 10 here. Try to get on the board first. They're going to go out in a pistol set this time. Race and Sandy Boy in the backfield. Here's the snap. It's a high snap, and there's a flag. Either going to be offsides or false start. Delay a game. I wasn't even looking at the play clock. Couldn't tell you if that was what was going on. I thought somebody jumped.

0: So now it'll be first and 15 from their own from the Falcons 15. They're going with a heavy set right, bunch right, but it's double tight ends. Race is going to keep it himself after he pulls the handoff on his own read, and he's going to be tackled for a loss. Now it'll be second and 20-ish.
1: That
0: Falcons defensive line not going to make it easy for Waynesville to jump ahead here at the start of the game.

0: Trevor Heeman may have graduated, actually. No, number 14. He's still here. I thought he was a senior. I just didn't see him out there to begin with. Here's the snap. They're going four wide this time. Extra blocker. Pass into the end zone is picked off. That one picked off in the end zone. He'll be tackled at the 10-yard line if there's no flags about. And that was Ruben Trujillo on the interception in the end zone. So a turnover apiece here within the first minute and 15 seconds. We'll send Glendale back on the field. Looks like Ryder Spicard going to be under center here at quarterback. Yep, they're going empty set, five wide. Typical air raid style for the Glendale Falcons. Here's the snap to Spicard, looking over the middle to Heeman. Heeman overthrown, but wide open if he hadn't been. Jack Augenstein right on his back pocket, but could not make the play, but luckily it was overthrown, so it'll be second and 10. So now second and 10 from their own 10. They go back to the... No, they're going to a four-wide set. Here's a handoff up the middle. Running it up to the 15 and tackled out of bounds. That is Samari Pickett, another familiar name for us here with the Falcons. Senior heavy team here. We've seen most of these guys before. The Falcons have taken 10 in a row from the Lanesville Tigers, dating all the way back to, like, I think 2018, something like that, including playoff appearances. Here's another zone read. This one tackled in the backfield, finally, is Samari Pickett for a loss. So instead of third and two, it'll be third and five, or third and, excuse me, fourth and five, probably. Oh, they got him for 5 yards. So it'll be fourth and eight. They are going to send the punt squad out here. And it's going to be Trevor Heeman punting for the Glendale Falcons. He's a Swiss Army knife here for Glendale. He's a coach's son, so he knows the ins and outs of every position. He is a outstanding wide receiver, and among other things, but he is he's holding several offers, D1 and under. He does have a offer from SEMO. Glendale has to take a timeout because I couldn't get personnel on the field. So let's go ahead and take one with him. We'll be right back with you in just a moment after this. 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
4: back to the game.
0: MJ Green takes this punt, returns it for about, 6 or 7 yards, ran about 30 yards across the field to get that few yards, and there's a flag down in the backfield near the return. So let's see if it was an illegal block in the back or a holding call. We'll see what we've got here. MJ Green did not get a good handle on that punt initially, but managed to scoop it up and keep it in his possession and ran from one end of the field to the other and got just a couple of yards. See what the... It is a penalty on Waynesville. Illegal block in the back, it looks like. So that will back them all the way up to their own 20. So instead of having the ball at their 30-yard line, they're going to have it at their own 20 instead. And the Tigers will take over on offense again after getting a big stop in the backfield. So a fumble and a three and out. As a scoreless here through 9 minutes. Plainsville lineup. Pro set. In motion is MJ Green. They'll pitch it to him. The reverse. It's a pitch back to Samuel Barno Crispin, and that one is on the ground. And it is recovered by Waynesville, I believe.
4: Octavius Green, but the carry was a fumble on the plate. Recovered by Waynesville.
0: It was supposed to be a reverse pitch from MJ Green in a flanker roll there, and a pitch to Samuel Barno Crispin on the reverse option. Ball got away from Sammy Boy. And now it'll be second and five for the Tigers. So second and five. Here's the snap. Three wide this time. It's a high snap. Immediately in the backfield is a blue jersey. Wesley Race recovers, but it'll be no gain if not a loss. I don't know who that defensive end was that got back there in such a hurry, but they're going to have to keep an eye on him. I think that was actually Samari Pickett. Might have also been Elijah Davis.
4: You can pick up.
0: There's a couple different boys on that line that are quick.
4: You'll need to show ID.
0: And looks like we're going to have an injured player on the field over here. They're going to take a timeout for that while they get this player looked at. Grabbing his ankle. Trainers out there. They're going to try to get him fixed up. I think that's Sammy Boy. We're going to hope it's not. Of course, we don't want anybody getting hurt, but especially not your go-to running back. Let's take another quick break here while they get him attended to, and we'll be back with you in just a moment. 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
0: That was Wesley Race that was down. They got him up, ready to go tape up his ankle over here on the trainer's table. That pitch to the right was a carry by Sammy Boy. He's going to be just a hair shy of the first down, I believe. So it'll be fourth and one. And they have the punt team out on the field.
4: It is fourth down.
0: And I think they suspect a trick play here as they are stacking it close to the box. It will not be. It'll be a punt by Mason Lentz, fielded just inside the 40-yard line. So Glendale will take over on this offensive series inside their own 40. At about the 38 to the 39-yard line, Trevor Heeman on the return, or lack thereof. 7:05 to go here in the first quarter. Still scoreless. If Waynesville can keep this up for another two or three quarters, hopefully for a full game, this may end up being a pretty competitive game by the time it's all said and done. Waynesville sitting at 0-4, Glendale at 1-3, their only victory being over Willard, who beat Waynesville in the opening game, but just barely. This one a complete pass to the left side. That is complete to Ben Stratton. So it'll be second and about six here after the throw to the sideline. There's the snap. Spicard, he's looking to throw downfield. He is in trouble. He rolls away. He's going to run now. He's got some open field. He gets all the way up to the Tigers 40 before he is brought down. So a 20-yard rush after dodging Anthony Davis in the backfield as Glendale in Tigers territory. First and 10 from the Tigers 40. 3-3-5 defense here against the heavy pass throwing. And it's McCart is in trouble again. He gets this one off, and it is incomplete down the left sideline. That was number 15, Tamir Williams, getting in the backfield there. And getting McCart on the run. If he can't set his feet, he can't make accurate passes. And that's the whole idea

0: So they're going to go single back set this time, four wide. Here's the snap. There's the handoff up the middle. And good for a few yards, but not enough for a first down. Cameron Major, another name we know well from the last couple years. Gets about a 8 or 9 yard gain there to make a third and one. Yep, they'll spot it 31, so third and one here. Four wide again, single back set. They're going to hand it off to Major once again. And he is going to get just.
1: They're going to put him down just short of the first down. Fourth and inches here. Now, if you're Wayneville, you have to be really careful because it's back to Bob. It's about Major. You have at least too many open receivers. Touchdown. But you got to put enough men in there to make it hard for Major to get that extra yard. There's the snap. He's got it. He's brought down at about the 28 yard line. Good enough for the first. Major was here. It's a running and throwing here by the Glendale Falcons. They may have to stay in this standard shotgun set instead of the empty set. Three wide to the right. Looks like Heeman off by himself to the left. Little button route. This one down to the right sideline, incomplete. It'll be second and 10 here after the incomplete pass. So last year, Joel Rover, I believe he had two or three touchdowns on a little fade route down the left sideline here. They're going to put an extra blocker in the backfield. Here's the snap. It's a bubble screen to Joel Rover. He gets some room, dodges a couple tackles, still on his feet, and finally brought down from behind at about the 15-yard line. Be good enough for a first down. Rover making a move with his legs there after he barely caught the pass over his head. First and 10 from the Tigers 15, 4.5 minutes on the clock here. Two-man backfield this time. Here's the snap. Fake the read, or to play action to Rover, and a touchdown pass. Trevor Heeman. His first of the game. It's Picard to Heeman for 15. Puts Glendale on the board here, 6-0 prior to the extra point. Trevor Heeman will be kicking as well. Here's the snap. It's low, but good hold. And the kick is up and good. 7-0 Glendale here before 24 to go. It's taking 8 minutes off the clock before allowing your first touchdown is a pretty good uptick in defensive production here for the Blainville Tigers. They made Glendale earn every yard on that one. A few missed tackles here and there probably could have been the difference between the punt and the touchdown, but they put up a good effort here. Let's see what they can do on this offensive possession. Wesley Ray's got taped up. I think he'll be good to go here for the offensive series. Ryan MacArthur over there getting a little pep talk. He may be coming in for part of this series. Here's the kickoff. It is deep, and it is going to be a touchback out of the back of the end zone. The Wayneville will start it on their own 20 on this offensive series. The Rays has about a pound and a half of tape on that left ankle of his. Yeah, that affects his mobility here. Upcoming series. Falcons defense out there ready and rearing to go. Waiting on the offense to take the field. Here they come. First and 10 on their own 20.

0: snap. Caden Cullen, good snap to Reyes. He'll push it over here to Sammy Boy, tackled in the backfield for a loss. About five. Make it second and 15. Their starters for the offensive line coming into the ballgame is Caden Cullen, Tavion Terry at guard, Jackson Sheehan at guard, Mosquito at tackle, Carson Mitchell at tackle. O'Donnell, MJ Green, David Lupica, Adrian Callaway listed as receiver. Samuel Borno Crispin at running back, and Wesley Brace, of course, under center. They're going to go bunch right. Here's the snap. It's a pitch this time around the right side. Not fumbled, but brought down quickly in the backfield. This Glendale defense is just wreaking havoc on the offensive line today.
1: That'll bring up
0: third. Heavy pressure from the Glendale defensive line here for Glendale. Old Bauerbach now back in his alma mater, quarterback coach. There's a 16 in the snap. Great looking to throw, gets a little bit of room, and is brought down in the backfield. Going along, it'll be fourth and a long way. Now will come the punt team. Three and out on this drive. Out Nathan Lynn for the punting spot. Midfield or so to field this punt. Nathan Lynn actually kind of dropped it, but there's a penalty on Waynesville now. It's a personal foul. So that'll back them up all the way to the goal line. That was very not cash money of the players there. And now a safety. As that one goes out of the back of the end zone. So now it'll be 9-0.
1: As we're so grateful for our gold medal sponsors supporting Southie.

0: coffee. Rider's chicken. No ever, ever. 6 points for Buckhead.
1: And a touchdown there by Joel Rover makes it 15-0 now. A couple of penalties and a handoff that resulted in not much. A bubble screen over to Trevor Heeman. And now a 6-yard touchdown rush by Joel Rover makes it 16-0 after the extra point here for the Glendale Falcons. Seconds to go here in the quarter. As the Waynesville Tigers now trail 16-0. And Glendale will take the kickoff here. Sorry about the delay in audio coverage there, guys. Well, we're having all kinds of technical issues today on my end. It happens. So 39 seconds to go as Glendale will kick it off here. Back to return as usual is MJ Green and Samuel Borno Crispin. See if Waynesville can get anything going here in the last 39 seconds before the end of the quarter. This one, a deep kick fielded. Nope. He's going to let it bounce into the end zone for a touchback. Samuel made a business decision there and let it go. So 39 seconds as the Waynesville Tigers will take over on offense on their own 20.

0: first and 10 as the offense heads back out. Wesley Race, single man backfield. Here's the snap. And immediately in the backfield are some Glendale defenders. Sammy Boy takes the handoff and runs out of bounds, about a 3 yard gain, maybe 4. Oh, that was MJ Green actually on the carry. But these big boys up front are causing a lot of havoc, especially 78 back there. That's Maui Follow and Jackson McVay, the two defensive tackles in there, are really getting at this offensive line of the Waynesville Tigers. Going four wide here, single back set. Grace takes the snap, and he is in trouble, and he is sacked. Jackson McVay sacked for a loss.
1: Jackson McVay.
0: Wesley Grace loses his helmet, so he'll have to come out for just a moment. Wesley getting beat up back there. 18 seconds on the clock in the quarter and counting as the whistle blows here. Third and 15. And I believe they're just going to let the time run out on the quarter. So at the end of the first quarter, it is 16 to nothing in favor of the Glendale Falcons. Two touchdowns and a safety. So let's head to the second quarter here, but let's hear from our sponsors first. 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
0: So here we go, start of the second quarter. It will be third and 15 from the Tigers 15 when the offense returns to the field here in just a moment. I don't know if Wesley Race can come in after the halftime break or if he still has to take a play off after losing his helmet, but it looks like he's back in, which is good news because the backup option, well, let's say the backup has 3 interceptions and 5 pass attempts. So it does not bode well when you got 15 yards to get. Jamari MacArthur in the backfield, snapped by Race. He's going to lob it. It is caught, but tackled in the backfield for a loss. We'll make it 4th and probably 18 or 20. Throw of desperation was complete underneath, but didn't go very far. So now we'll have a punt situation once again close to the end zone, which is how the safety happened in the first quarter. And there you go, heavy to the right side here on the punt squad. Only 3 blockers up front. Man in motion, here's the snap on the gunners. Lentz gets this kick off just barely. It's going to bounce at the 50 all the way back to about the 30. It's still rolling. It's going to end up at about the 21-yard line in Glendale territory. Good punt. Almost 80 yards by Mason Lentz. Got a good bounce on it at midfield, and it just kept on rolling. So Glendale will have the ball on their own 21 to start their first drive of the second quarter. They're going to come out four wide, single back set. They went to that. And there's a flag down. Probably going to be a false start. It is false start. So that'll make it first and 15 here for the Falcons. 10:58 on the clock. In motion goes Rover. It's a diversionary motion, screen to the right side. I believe that's Cam Majors taking the running back screen there. And he got about 10 yards, so it'll be second and five. Good little flick and catch there for a 10-yard gain. Nothing crazy, nothing fancy, just effective. But now they're going to go two-man set in the backfield. Hand off once again up the middle. It'll be good enough for a first down. And that's going to be a flag as that player was tackled and slammed into the turf there. It looked like Anthony Davis getting the call against him.
1: We have a penalty marker on the field.
0: Cam Majors getting tackled hard into the turf there. So it's not going to be an unsportsmanlike or unnecessary roughness call. Personal foul on Waynesville.
1: It's a personal foul on Waynesville. It will be a first down for the
0: Falcons. So unnecessary roughness going to be called. And that'll be an automatic first down and some yards, which will put them up at the 49-yard line in Glendale territory. So the Falcons got a gift there. They're going to pass it around to the left side. It is caught. And a gain up to about the 39-yard line. That was Max Feuerbacher on the catch. So another first down. Glendale dinking and dunking here for 5, 10, 12 yards at a time, but it's well effective against this secondary. Here's the snap. Sakar deep to the right this time. And over the head of Joel Rover, he dives out of bounds, but it will not count as a catch regardless. But good effort by Rover. Second and 10.

0: So second and 10 here from the Waynesville 39, 9:45 on the clock. Four wide again. The snap, the handoff. Samari Pickett on the carry this time. He's going to get, oh, about 7 or 8 yards, but there is a flag down. So let's see what the call is here before we get too excited. About a 7-yard carry there for Pickett. That's going to be a penalty on Waynesville. So that'll make it, it'll make it a first down.
1: After the penalty, it'll be a first down for the Falcons.
0: Didn't see what the referee called it. He just called it on Waynesville. I think he forgot to tell us what it was. Just a 5-yard penalty, whatever it was. Little screen over to the left side. Trevor Heenan gets all the way up to about the 15-yard line before he is knocked out of bounds.
1: Heenan.
0: It'll be first and 10 from the Waynesville 15.

now, first and 10 from the 16. Picard takes the snap. He's going to run it himself. Nope, still looking to pass. Gets it to Joel Rover, who keeps a foot in. They're going to say it's a touchdown. Excellent catch by Joel Rover on the sideline portion of the end zone to make it 22-0 here in the second quarter. So Heeman to kick the extra point to make it 23-0. And there's a flag on the extra point here. Probably going to be a false start. Offsides on the defense, so that'll put them half the distance

0: So we'll do this again, but from closer. And another penalty. Another offside against Waynesville. Trying to treat the, they're trying to cheat the snap here and block the extra point.
1: Offside is the call.
0: They're going to decline it. This one through the upright. 23-0, and Heyman kicks the extra point.

23-0. After a 16-yard pass to Joel Rover, who kept 1 foot inbounds to make the catch. Excellent effort by Rover to make sure he got that one caught and inbounds. Can't hate on a kid putting out that kind of effort, even if you are on the opposing end. But Heeman to kick it off here. He's only allowed one return so far. See if this one will make its way out of the back of the end zone again.

0: quarter until we get to the halftime break. We'll have some scoring wrap-ups here from this first half here, and we'll check in on scores from the rest of the area. If you do not want to wait on me to check scores, you can always go to mosportszone.com or download the Most Sports Zone app anytime and go check those anytime you like. Three wide, single back. Here's the handoff. Coming out of the backfield, Sammy Boy is moving. Got a few yards there. Actually, that might be MJ Green on the carry that time. Nope, it was Sammy. They were both out the sideline there at the same time. Couldn't tell who had the ball and who didn't. So about an 8-yard gain there. They'll make it second and two. Three wide again. Extra tight end in to block. Here's the snap. Hands off to the right side. Sammy Boy trying to get some room. Gets away from one, but is tackled. Caden Fangro getting back there, and it's going to be a tackle for loss. So now it'll be third and about five or so. They're going to say he only lost one, so third and three for the Tigers on their own 27 here, trailing by 23. They're going to go trips left. One-on-one coverage with MJ Green over here on the right side. Here's the snap to Rafe. Rafe dishes it over to Sammy Boy. Flips a tackle and gets up to about the 30. Depending on where they mark him down, this could be a first down. I think he got it. He did. First down. But the Tigers with a little bubble screen there to the right side in the flat. Sammy Boy slips one tackle and manages to fight his way up far enough to get the first down call. Adrian Callaway not been much of a factor so far in this ball game. He's usually Race's favorite target. Here's the snap, handoff to Sammy. Sammy cutting around the left side is going to be tackled for a big loss.
1: Like I said, take a carry, get in the backfield. Number two, Caden Fangro.
0: That's Caden Fangro in there. He's 5'10", 155. Sammy is about 5'8", 5'9", maybe 180 pounds. Like, there's a big discrepancy there. Fangro is listed at 155, but I can tell you he's bigger than that. I bet he's probably 165, 170. He's definitely got height and leverage. Bunch left this time. Here's the snap. That's Mason Lentz. He dishes it off here. I don't know who made the catch, but he's going to be tackled short. That is O'Donnell on the catch. They said MJ, but it wasn't. It was O'Donnell on the catch there. And that'll bring in the punt squad. I don't know if Wesley Race got his ankle twisted again or what, but he was not in. Sammy Boy is out. There's three of them over on the trainer's table right at the moment. Not a good sign for the Mason Lentz. Fires this one to the right side. Adrian Callaway with a catch. And back to the original line of scrimmage here, so it'll be fourth and 11. So now the Tigers will have to punt. They're going to have Joel Rover and Trevor Heeman back to receive the punt. 5:42 to go here in the second quarter.

And there's four starters on the bench over there getting looked at by the trainer. And this punt will end up out of bounds at about the 36-yard line in Glendale territory. So the Falcons will take over on their own 36 with 5:20 on the clock here, leading by 23 in the second quarter.

0: located on the end of the bathroom where the concession stand. 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We're online at
1: WendellMass.com. So here comes the offense. Ready to go. They're going to be four wide, single man backfield. Here's the snap. Screen over to Majors. He's got room to run and gets up to about the 42-yard line. So it'll be second and about three for the Falcons, maybe second and four. They're spotted at the 42. So it'll be second and three for Glendale. Four wide again. Here's the snap. And off the Majors this time. Up the middle he goes. He's burnt loose. All the way up to the Waynesville 39. First down for the Falcons.
0: That's another Glendale Falcon.
1: .502 to go here. And counting. Two-man backfield this time. There's the snap. Just Picard. Looking to pass. Hits the man on the right side and tackled out of bounds just short of the first down. That is Max Fauerbacher on the reception. Tackled out of bounds. The clock will stop. It's 4:43 on the clock. Second and three now from the Tigers 33. Here's the snap. It's Picard going to be tackled in the backfield. Sacked back at the 45-yard line by Anthony Davis. Getting to the backfield there and making his presence felt. Now it'll be third and about 15. Third and 14. Looks like they're going to spot it there. Cam Major only averages about 25 rush yards per game for the Falcons. He's probably tripled that already. Here's another little pitch over the middle. Heeman catches it. Little shallow cross type diversion play there. Heeman just kind of sat in the middle and caught that little button route and all the way up to a first down. Heeman averages 122 yards per game in receiving yards, so he's doing pretty good. Main receiver here. Two-man backfield, first and 10 from the Tigers 27. Here's the snap, handoff underneath, and tackled by Sean Terry on the carry. Dan Major on the carry once again. No. I think that was, yeah, it was. So now they're going to go four wide again, single back set this time in the shotgun. Picard takes snap, hands it off to Major. Major up the middle. And he's going to fight all the way up to about the 25-yard line. A little dog pile down there. He'll make it third and about five. Might be 37. Trying to do some math while I do this, but math is hard. So they're going to go five wide, empty set. Here's the snap. Picard in trouble. Rolls to his right, throws it. He's got a man in the end zone, and it is going to be short. No flag in the end zone, so no pass interference. And we have a lineman down over there for Glendale. Slow to get up, but getting up, that's Maui Follow. So now it'll be fourth and eight for the Glendale Falcons. And I'm going to say they're probably going to go for it. Historically, they've been pretty successful when they go for it. They're going to go four wide. Majors in the backfield with Picard. Here's the snap. Picard rolls around to his left looking. and throws this one in the dirt. And he was hit as he was thrown. Fair play, though. Kind of ran into him, not really hit him. And that'll be a turnover on downs here with 2:21 on the clock before we get to halftime. Tigers have 2:20 on the clock and to try to get on the scoreboard here before we head to the half.
0: Emergency orthopedic walk-in care.
1: So first and 10 from their own 25 as the Tigers will take over here on offense. And Sammy Boy is back. That is still Mason Lentz under center. Here's the snap. Lentz looking to pass. He's in trouble. Floats one over to David Lupica, who makes the catch, and he is tackled after a gain of about 5. Fangro on the catch there, minute 59 on the clock here. Lentz in at quarterback for the time being. Might just be giving Race a chance to let that ankle settle. He's been hit on it a couple times tonight. So they're going trips left. Adrian Callaway one-on-one over here on the right side. Lentz with the snap. Flips it over here to Sammy Boy. Sammy Boy has some blockers. He's loose. He gets the first down all the way up to about the 43-yard line.
0: That's it.
1: So that'll be a first down

0: So first and 10 here. They're going to go four wide. Now we're going to shift. 10 seconds on the play clock. Here's the snap. Callaway off to the races. O'Donnell trying to make the catch. It is broken up. That's number 26 in there. Quinn Tuohy making the pass defense and deflecting it away from O'Donnell. O'Donnell would have had about a 6-yard gain there if he'd have caught it. .123 to go here in the second quarter before we head to halftime. I don't know if we're going to have a scoring wrap-up here for the half, but we are also going to have a coach's interview for you at the half that we got earlier this week. Here's the snap to Lentz. There's a flag out. Lentz runs around the left side, and he is going to be tackled for a big loss, but let's hope that flag that came out is on the Falcons and not the Tigers. So the flag, false start. So it's going to be on Lanesville. Minute 16 on the clock. Lindale is going to decline because the tackle for a loss was greater than the 5-yard penalty for the offsides penalty. And now we have a timeout called.
1: I'm going to go third down.
0: Lanesville is going to take their second timeout here. Another first timeout. Excuse me. Minute 16 on the clock. We'll be back with you after the timeout. 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
0: Third and 14 on the 39 in Tiger territory. They're going to go bunch left. Here's the snap. Lentz, screen pass over to Sammy Boy. Sammy Boy takes off. He's back to the original line of scrimmage before he's tackled. So it'll be fourth and 9, and now there's a flag in the secondary. So this might be a penalty on Glendale. So that might be the gift. That might be the gift that Waynesville was hoping for. So the penalty is on Glendale. Came from the back judge in the secondary back there. See what he says

0: Oh.
1: So they're just going to... The penalty was on Lanesville, and Glendale took a timeout. So Lanesville was already going to be back there at like 4th and 20. Now it's going to be like 4th and 25. Anyhow. So Mason Lentz coming in to punt here. Minute and 5 on the clock left in the second quarter. Glendale not even in a return.
2: There's a penalty on the play, so it is the third down.
1: So it's 4th and 17, and now Lanesville is going to take another timeout. Guess we'll take one with them. You're listening. Are they going to take a timeout? I'm not sure if they took a timeout or if they're just trying to talk to the refs here about the spot. Lanesville hasn't been charged for a timeout, so I don't think we actually officially took a timeout. Nope, no timeout. Coach Camp just wanted to discuss some things with the referee there real fast. So, still two timeouts with under a minute to go. And they are going to go for it here on 3rd and 17. That's what they were discussing, the loss of down here. This pass intended for Callaway, broken up underneath by Ruben Trujillo. And now to be 4th and 17. Wesley Grace intending that to be a long pass down to Callaway. Did not go as planned, as the defensive end of the ball getting ready to go on the field. This is a low snap. Lentz gets this one off. That should be a roughing the kicker call, as the punt bounces at about the 42-yard line. Lentz was hit while he was kicking.
2: Falcons will take over. First down on the 43-yard.
1: So instead of roughing the kicker, it's going to be Glendale getting the ball back with 39 seconds on the clock on their own 43-yard line. And Glendale probably is just going to run one play and let the clock run out. That's what it looks like. Unless they're going to go for a deep shot here. And I think Lanesville is going to take a timeout now. Nope, Glendale is going to take their last timeout. I got a feeling they're going to go for a deep pass here just because they can. I mean, Picard's got a good arm on him. He's got three really fast receivers down there in Heeman, Rover, and Max Fauerbacher. I mean, all three of them can get on their horse and run deep. They've got a two-man backfield here, so that means they're going to have an extra blocker. I really wouldn't be surprised to see him go deep here with 39 seconds to go. Here's the snap. It's actually a screen underneath, and he's going to run out of bounds. So they're going to play clock management instead of going deep. That's Ben Stratton on the catch. So they're going to try to march this thing down the sidelines, keep the clock stopped in between plays. And when they get in about 40 yards, 30 yards to the end zone, just go for a home run shot. 34 seconds on the clock. Here's a pass over to Trevor Heeman. A rare drop by Heeman. That would hit him in the... It was a little high, but it hit him in the hands. And he will drop that one. So now it'll be 3rd and 1 after the incompletion. They'll bring Samari Pickett into the backfield. Major getting a majority of the carries, but Pickett, a little sicker, 5'10", almost 200 pounds. He's a good third down back for the Glendale Falcons, and I bet that's where they're going now. 30.9 on the clock. Here's the snap. They do hand it off to Pickett. He gets the first and then some. He's off to the races. Dodges a tackle, slips another, and finally tackled out of bounds at about the 22-yard line. 22 seconds on the clock. Plenty of time for the Falcons to make this a 31-0 ball game at the half. With 22 seconds to go here. Now first and 10 on the Tigers, 24. Here's the snap. Spicard over the middle. Just out of the reach of the intended receiver down there, Trevor Heeman. Second and 10 with 18 seconds to go. And I bet they go right back to the same play, because if Spicard got that out of his hand just a touch quicker, that is a touchdown all the way. The Tigers secondary cannot keep up with these receivers. They're going four wide again, trips right. Spicard rolls around to the right. And now he hit a receiver underneath, fighting for yardage, and down about the 2-yard line is Ben Stratton. But there's a flag in the backfield, so I'm going to guess a hold call. It is a hold call on Glendale. 8 seconds still on the clock. So instead of being 2 yards away from another touchdown, they're going to be about 35 yards away from another touchdown. Play call coming in from the sidelines. And now Glendale's going to use their final timeout here with 8.5 seconds on the clock. Second and 22 from the Tigers 36. Spicard has played in all four games. He's got 759 passing yards, averages 189 yards a game. He's got 8 touchdowns and just 4 interceptions. Cam Major has 102 rushing yards coming into this ball game. He's probably halfway there or better so far here in the first half. And Heeman has 30 receptions for 488 yards. He's averaging 122 yards per game, 16 yards average. He's got 5 touchdowns, and he's got a long reception of 61 yards. So they can put it in from ways out if they want to. So second and 22 from the 36, 8.5 seconds on the clock. This should be the last chance they'll have for the half. Waynesville secondary giving the Glendale receivers a little cushion, and another flag. False start more than likely, if I had to guess. Could also be offside. False start on Glendale, so that'll make it second and 27, if my math is mathing correctly. That'll back him up to about, second and 25 is what they're going to put on the clock. I think it's longer than that. 6 seconds on the clock now. They're going four wide. So here we go, second and 25. Here's the snap. Picard over to the right side to Rover. Rover slips the first tackle. Turns on the jets. He's trying to get to the edge of the field. Trips over his own feet as time expires. So we head to halftime. It is Glendale 23, Waynesville nothing. As we head to the half, we're going to take a break and hear from our sponsors. We will come back. We'll give you a scoring summary here for the first half of the ball game, and we'll check some scores around the area. Then we'll hear from the coach and the coach's interview, and we'll be back with you in just a little bit after this. 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
1: All right, 23-0 at the half here for the Glendale Falcons. So we have So Glendale started things off with a touchdown pass from Spicard to Heeman for 15 yards in the first quarter. Then it followed that up with a safety on the next possession. 6-yard touchdown run by, I believe, Cameron Major in the second quarter there. And then a 16-yard pass from Spicard to Rover, who made an absolutely spectacular one-legged catch to keep it in bounds for the Glendale Falcons. And that's the scoring summary here in this ball game. We will have some score updates here for you before we go hear from the coach. Webb City and Willard was 14-0 in the first quarter. That's the last update we've got on that one. Rogersville beating Bolivar 21-7. Both of those teams ranked at the moment. Cassville shutting out East Newton 21-0. Cassville is ranked once again. They used to be a force back in the day. They've been quiet for a while, and now they're starting to ramp it back up. Lamar 21-0 over Christian Prep in the second quarter. Miller beating Pierce City 12-7 in the second quarter. Seneca shutting out Nevada 21-0. Carthage beating Joplin 14-7 in the second quarter. Thayer over Houston 50-12, that was a final score. I believe they played last night. Republic beating Neosho 20-14. Nixa beating Ozark 21-14. Springfield Catholic 14-7 over Fairgrove. Fairgrove looking to stay undefeated against the ranked Catholic team. Campton beating Battle 13-0 in the first quarter is what I have here. Kickapoo over Lebanon 17-13 in the second quarter. Most of these haven't updated. I think we're quite a bit ahead of most of these because some of them still stay in the first. And then, of course, Rogersville beating Bolivar 28-13 at the half. There we go. Campton up 26-0 over Battle in the second quarter. Osage beating Eldon 26-0. Rolla beating Moberly 22-14 at the half. Warsaw beating Versailles 7-6 at the half. And Harrisonville over Warrensburg 21-20 at the half. I think that's all the score updates we have at the moment. So let's go ahead and hear from Coach, and we'll hear from some more sponsors. Got about 15 and a half minutes left here in the halftime break. So we'll see you back here in a bit. 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
1: All right, everybody, we got Coach Camp with us here from Waynesville. How are we doing today, Coach?
11: I'm doing great. Thanks for having me on.
1: Absolutely. So last week versus Joplin, not quite the results you were hoping for on the scoreboard, but how did the guys do this week in executing and playing their positions like you want them to?
11: Yeah, well, that game did come down to really like three big plays, and then our inability to score in the red zone again. Hey, if we're going in between the 20s, we're dialed, right? Now we got to, as the coaching staff, figure out what we got to do offensively to be able to put the kids in a position to make plays inside the red zone. That's kind of the second week in a row where we're able to get to that spot. And then, execution, effort, and enthusiasm. This is what it does, the three E's, you know. Defensively, the big plays. We had three huge plays that turned that whole game. But you can't have those plays back. It's what we talk about all the time, is when your number's called, are you going to be ready to make that play, you know. So at the end of the day, I'm not discouraged. I'm actually encouraged because, I really view that game as a game that is very, very winnable if I do a lot better job of making sure that our kids have an understanding of, again, when your number's called, are you going to be ready to make that play?
1: Right. And like you said, it was just a couple of really big ones, but including a 95-yard touchdown that was almost the safety.
11: Actually, Cale, it was 98. We punted the ball down. We won the special teams game, you know, and that's one phase that you've got to win to put yourself in a position, you know. I think that we have some unique things that we do on special teams that not a lot of people see. So, but at the same time, we punted down to the two-yard line, right?
1: Yeah.
11: And it's a game, and you just can't let those big plays happen. So it's a great learning situation, but at the same time, we call the pressure right into it. So we understand what's happening, and we just didn't make our play that time.
1: It was a spectacular run by Trenton McCadney. So, I mean, no shame there.
11: Very good player. Very good player. Joplin has a very good football team. And, you know, we are building.
1: So, this week you guys have Glendale. We're going to be at Glendale this week. And they are 1-4, or 1-3, excuse me. This is a heavy pass team. There's not a whole lot of running going on. And I just was, how are you going to prepare your secondary for those long, deep plays? Like, what's the approach for you there?
11: Well, they got a couple really good football players, and I think their quarterback is good. I think the biggest thing, and you know this, being a football guy, your best secondary is a pass rush, you know, and making sure that we're disguising enough things in the back end with our secondary so the quarterback doesn't feel like he has all day back there to just pick and choose, you know. I think he has his favorites, who he likes to go to, and obviously we have some answers for those, and it's really going to come back to, in the secondary, ball skills, you know, making sure that, again, nothing gets behind us, making sure, again, that we have a pass rush up front that puts the quarterback in a situation where he just can't stand back there and pick and choose where he wants to go. So our best pass coverage is a pass rush, you know. So we've been working all week on making sure, again, it's the fundamentals of football, and that's the one thing coming in here. I'm just like, my goodness, we got to start from ground zero, and then we got to build, and then we get to a certain point, and then I'm like, hey, you know what? We got to go back, and we got to make sure that these kids understand exactly what we're talking about when we say, hey, get lined up in this technique and I need a pass rush out of you. And it's more than just getting upfield and bull rushing somebody. So again, there's a lot that goes into secondary play, but there's also a lot that goes into being in the box and making sure that we're pressuring the quarterback enough so he doesn't have all day to throw the ball.
1: Yeah, I mean, you definitely have to think on your feet and try not to let Trevor Heeman, you know, get open over the middle for a 65-yard catch. So,
11: yeah, absolutely. And like I said, we got to disguise some things. We've got to confuse, but we don't want to confuse ourselves, right? So, athletically, skill-wise, I feel really, really good about where we're at, the progress for the practice we've had. But at the same time, just don't let the stage get too big. Don't worry about who the opponent is. Just go out and play your game, and making sure that we, capital W-E, are doing it together. And if we're able to do those things, hey, Waynesville's going to be in games, right? That's the deal. Now, can we play as hard in the third quarter as we do in the first quarter? Can we play as hard in the second quarter as I expect us to play in the fourth quarter? Those things there, and to complete a game, to finish a game with the 14 or 15 guys we got playing on defense, with the 12 or 13 guys we got playing on offense, and then all the special teams. You got to win two of the three phases to be able to get yourself in a position to win at the end. And that's the one thing that we got to continue to stack those bricks, right? And be locked in throughout the entire game.
1: Yeah, playing a complete game is a huge part of actually bringing home a win. And you're getting them closer and closer and closer every week. I can see the improvement every week.
11: Well, so. I certainly hope so, because I always say that somebody is doing something good, right, out there. You just got to find it. And then when we start getting more somebody's doing something good, and then all of a sudden it looks like a team. All of a sudden it looks like a defensive unit. All of a sudden it looks like an offensive unit. All of a sudden it looks like a great jump squad team, you know, making sure that we're able to do those things just nonstop. That's when you know that you're making the progress, right? So, again, that's why I'm encouraged. You know, I'm a college football coach in high school. Now I'm a high school coach. And, hey, football's football. We just got to be better in every phase.
1: Well, I think you've got them all steered in the right direction, and I look forward to seeing what kind of progress they'll make this week against Glendale. Hopefully come home with that W.
11: Let's go. That's that elusive W we're chasing, and we're enjoying the process, right? So again, I'm going to be looking for some kids doing some really good things.
1: Yes, sir. Well, good luck to you.
11: All right. I appreciate you. See you soon.
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6: Welcome back. Clock says a minute and a half left in the halftime break, but Glendale has not returned to the field in any capacity yet. So I got a feeling we're about to get three or four more minutes before the second half actually begins. I haven't seen any of the Glendale bunch out on the sidelines or anything yet. I missed a score in there, by the way. The last touchdown of the second quarter there for Glendale was a 6-yard pass over to Joel Rover, so he has two on the day. See what we've got for halftime scores now that a little bit of time's elapsed. See what we have. Oh, yeah, big changes here. So Webb City beating Willard 35-0 at the half. Logan Rogersville up 28-13 on Bolivar. 35-6 Cassville over East Newton at the half. 35-0 Lamar over Christ Preparatory at the half. Carthage up over Joplin 21-7 at the half. Republic leading Neosho just by 6, 20-14 at the half. Nixa leading Ozark by 10 at the half. 21-7 Catholic leads Fair Grove at the half. Kenton over Battle 26-0 at the half. Skyline over Stockton 21-7 at the half. Lebanon takes the lead 27-17 over Kickapoo at the half. Monette and Aurora tied at 14. Aurora's first week back in action. They had to take a forfeit last week versus their scheduled game against Nevada. Let's see. Branson 7-0 over Carl Junction. Stratford beating Hollister 35-0. West Plains beating Hillcrest 19-12 at the half. Liberty over Willow Springs 22-21 at the half. Mount Vernon over Mack County 21-7 at the half. Marshfield beating Parkview 35-7 at the half. Mountain Grove shutting out Cabool 47-0 in the second quarter. El Dorado Springs winning by 2 over Sherwood at the half. And Warsaw over from Sales 7-6 at the half still. And it was 22-14 Rolla at the half of that ball game. Glendale has finally returned. We did get 3 extra minutes on the clock here. See what kind of fun facts I can find off of Max Preps today. Waynesville is ranked as the 273rd team in Missouri. CBC is the number one overall. Nixa the 18 and Webb City the 17. So apparently there are 15 teams better in the state than the two best teams in this conference by far, and Republic is not even in the top 25, but Helias is. Interesting. Now those should be pound for pound ratings, but I don't think they are. But yeah. Anyway, Glendale, let's see, Glendale is ranked 159th, so considerably better, especially considering they're 1-4. But as everybody knows, there's no such thing as an off week in COC. Everybody's hard to beat. Willard even puts up a good fight against most teams. That was the opener for the Tigers, 34-21. So far, let's see. Glendale averages 27.5 points a game, so they've almost hit their average, but they also allow 36 points a game on defense, besting their average today so far. The Tigers will take the opening kickoff here in the second half. So this matchup, dating back to 2010, well, actually to 2007, technically. Glendale owns the matchup 14-6, and they have won 10 straight. Waynesville last beat them in 2019 by 4. They won 2 in a row there. They won 3 in a row from 2012 to 2014, but they have not beaten Glendale since 2019. Remember a couple years ago, it was a shootout here. It was like 48-32. Yeah, 48-32 there back in 2022. It has been pretty much all Glendale ever since. Last year, they beat us 44-14 in the first meeting and 57-14 in the second. So, teams are ready to take the field now. We will have the second half kickoff coming. So here we go, Heeman, to kick off the opening salvo of the second half. It is Sammy Boy and MJ. No, Jamari and MacArthur back there, along with Samuel Borno Crispin for the receiving part of things. So hopefully MJ Green is not out. Nope, there he is. We'll see who the Tigers quarterback is here to start the second half. Wesley Reyes did not finish playing in the second half, and I see Mason Lentz out there, but not Wesley Reyes. So Reyes appears to have pushed that ankle of his to the limit. He is on the sideline, no helmet. I'm going to guess that that means that Mason Lentz is going to be the quarterback of note for the remainder of this game. Here's the snap and the handoff around the edge. Sammy Boy has some room to run. He's running to the sideline instead of running forward, and he's only going to get about a yard. It'll be second and 9 here. Jamari MacArthur saw some varsity time last year as a freshman and made the most of his opportunities. Hopefully he'll be able to do that again if he gets some playing time here. Mason Lentz out to receive now. This is MJ Green under center. Shows pass, but he's going to take off on a draw play. He's going to get the first down and then some. Finally pushed out of bounds about the 45-yard line. There's a flag in the backfield. And that's going to be a holding call on Waynesville. Judging from the conversation that was happening in the middle of the field there, it was on number 51, and I believe... I don't have them on my roster, but I have them on the one that Coach sent me. Nope, sure don't. So 51 is not listed on this roster. Trying to figure out who I'm missing here. Maybe Colton Curtis. Regardless, that's who got the hold call. Here's five wide. Mason Lentz throws this one. Complete to Samuel Borno Crispin at about the 20-yard line. Second and 18, and that was a gain of about 6 yards. So that'll be third and be a gain of 8 yards. Third and 10 now from the 20. Once again, back to the original line of scrimmage.

0: MJ Green and Sammy Boy in the backfield. Here's the snap. MJ looking to throw. Throws this one over the middle. It's complete. Up the middle we go. This is Mason Lentz on the reception. First down and then some, all the way up to the 48-yard line.
1: It has to take the Mason Lentz. Elijah Davis with the tackle.
0: So it looks to me like MJ Green is going to be the quarterback. He throws it out of that running back pass pretty well. Let's see if he can do the same thing from under center. MJ, a man of many talents. Throws this one over to the left side and in and out of the hands of Mason Lentz. So it'll be second and 10. So 10 minutes on the clock here, second and 10 from the Waynesville 48. They're going to go four wide here. There's the snap. Green looking to throw again. Left side again. And it hit Adrian Callaway in the helmet. And could not be caught. Callaway upset it with himself over that one. It was a comeback route. He came back just a little too quick, and it hit him right in the helmet. So now it'll be third and 10. Donald Callaway and Lentz out to the right, going four wide. Not sure who that leaves down the opposite end over there. One-on-one coverage to the left side. MJ Green in trouble. He's going to scramble, still looking to pass. Now he's just going to scramble his way up to about the 45-yard line in Glendale territory to make it about fourth and three. And if you're Waynesville, you almost have to go for it at this point. It was David Lupica down on the far end over there, probably figured that out. You're down 23 in the third. It's fourth and three. You have an ultra-mobile quarterback at the moment in MJ Green. I think the only problem is that MJ might not know the plays from a quarterback's perspective. The only problem I can see. But I don't see any reason why you wouldn't go for it here if you're the Waynesville Tigers. You don't have that much to lose. Worst case scenario, you give the ball up to Glendale in their own territory, which you have a possibility of doing anyway. And Waynesville, they have to burn a timeout. They're talking to the referees here, but there's been no signal for a timeout. See what's happening here.

0: Anthony Davis coming in here. I don't know what's going on. Waynesville is going to have to burn a timeout, I think. MJ Green having a problem with his helmet, it looks like. Is he? The Waynesville's going to take their timeout here, their first of the second half. Go ahead and take one with them while they get everything situated. You listen to Waynesville Tigers football on KFLW 98.9 The Mix.
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0: All right, I figured out what happened while we were at the break. MJ Green had his mouth protector. And they're still giving him crap about it here. He had his mouth guard ripped out, and they made him put it back on his helmet. But losing your mouth guard is apparently the same as losing pieces of your helmet. So they are going to sub him out, Anthony Davis, in while he fixes his mouth guard or gets a new one fitted here real fast. Here's the snap to Lintz. Lintz in trouble. Floats this one across the field, and on 4th and 3, Waynesville will turn it over on downs. Now, my thought is, if you have to pull Green and put Lintz in at quarterback, you might as well just punt, because that throws off the chemistry of the original play there. It just doesn't make sense to not change it to a punt play here, maybe a quick punt, just to keep Glendale on their toes.

four wide again. Major and Spicard in the backfield. They're going to audible the play call here. Coach saw something in the secondary. Here's the snap. They're going to throw to the right side. Incomplete. Intended for Fauerbacher. So now it'll be third and six here for the Falcons. Same play, four wide. Cam Majors back there on the right side of Picard this time. And now in motion goes Joel Rover. And we have a false start on Glendale. That'll make it third and 11. So a little break there for the Waynesville defense as that puts Glendale deeper in their own territory here. And they'll have the ball at their own 49 again. Here's the snap to Spicard. Long pass down the right side. It is caught. Trevor Heenan inside the 10. What a pass by Spicard. Heenan had his man beat the entire way. And now in the red zone, but there's a penalty. Probably going to be offensive pass interference. I don't know. Might be defensive pass interference. We'll find out here in a second, but Heeman kind of looked like he pushed off to make the catch. Oh, it's a face mask on Waynesville. So, now instead of just being inside the 10, they're going to be at about the 4 or 5 yard line. So, it's going to be first and goal for Glendale after the long throw and the penalty on top of it. Here's the snap. Little screen over here to Joel Rover, and he's going to fight his way in from the 4 yard line to make it 30 to nothing. So Joel Rover with his third touchdown catch of the night here makes it 30 to nothing in the third.

0: The extra point is good. 31, or excuse me, now 30 to nothing. So it will now be Waynesville back on offense to return here. We'll see if we've got MJ Green back.
1: Number 68, Leo Wayne. Number 75, Caden Hover.
0: So 8:36 to go in the third quarter as Glendale will kick it off. Got my handy dandy binoculars here, trying to see who's in the offensive huddle over there and who's out. I see MJ Green with his helmet back on, so he may be coming back in, but he is not going to be in for the return. I believe it'll be Jamarian MacArthur back in there once again on return duty. No? Yes. Yes, that is Jamarian MacArthur. Here's the kick from Heeman. It's going to go well out of the end zone for another touchback. Heeman is not allowed to return since the first quarter, the initial kickoff of the ball game. The Waynesville take over on their own 20. And Mason Lynn's going to trot off the field, so he is out of the formation at the moment. So the offense takes the field. It is MJ Green at quarterback, CMO Borno Crispin. Anthony Davis has checked in as a receiver now. He's usually on the defensive end of the ball. They're going to go four wide, single.

0: backfield. MJ Green looking to pass left side. As a man, it is incomplete. Intended for Adrian Callaway. A couple of Falcons had their hands in the area to knock that one down. Oh, no. He came up with it. They knocked it out after the fact, so it's complete. Interesting. So now first down, Waynesville, four wide. MJ Green making things happen with his arm here now. Trying for a hard count. Now they'll reveal the play. Here's the snap. Green over the left side trying to hit a man on the sidelines. Incomplete. Second and 10. MJ Green not very big either. He might be 5'8 or 5'9, pretty short for a quarterback, unless your name is Bryce Young. But he's not afraid to make a play, and it's showing here, because he's getting an opportunity under center. But now they'll come back out, shotgun formation, four wide, three to the right. Over on the left side, one-on-one, I believe, is Davis. Little screen pass over to Sammy Boy. Gets a little bit of room and tackled out at the marker. So it'll still be third and 10.
1: Great pass to pick Samuel Cornell Christian. Logan Trio with the tackle.
0: It'll be at the 41-yard line. They actually lost a yard, so it'll be third and 11 here. I thought it got back to the line, but not quite on that screen. Tigers really need to convert this third down here. David Lupica motions to the other side of the field. Trips right. There's the snap. MacArthur in the backfield now. MJ Green looking to pass. He's in trouble and sacked at the 30-yard line. So now it's going to be fourth and like 25. And that'll bring out the punt team once again here.
1: The backfield by Scout Rollins.
0: Scout Rollins on the big sack. Fourth and 22 is what it's going to be.
1: It is broken.
0: Lynn's out to punt. Back to return is Heeman and I believe Rover. Yep, Joel Rover. Here's the snap. There's a flag out. There's the kick. It is high. This one will hit. That's a live ball. Callaway knew it. It hit one of the Glendale players there, but the flag down negates the play, I'm pretty sure. And Callaway was going to take it to the house. Good, smart play by Adrian Callaway to attempt to get the score. It did brush one of the players. Now the referees are going to have a conversation here and talk about the penalties on each end. So one of them called one at the line over there. I don't know if that was a hold call or I don't know what happened, but they're discussing it here. They made the decision. They're headed over to talk to Coach Tristan. See what the call is here eventually. Illegal formation on Waynesville. They're going to decline it. Fair catch interference on Waynesville. For two penalties on Waynesville. They declined the first and accept the second, so that's going to put Glendale in pretty good field position here to start. That'll put them right at midfield or so. Like they're going to spot at the 49-yard line. I didn't see any real contact down there as far as the fair catch interference goes, but referee that threw the flag has a much better view of it than I do. I'll just take his word for it. And that will be a two-back set here. Amari Pickett in the backfield. Trevor Heeman out there at the slot, looks like. He may be playing like a blocker position. Referee discussing the spot. Fish Penetito dapping up one of the Glendale boys over there. They've had some good trench battles here tonight. Here's the snap. Complete down over to the left side and fighting for some yards. Ended up with about 5 yards.
1: Ben Stratton. Six seventeen and counting.
0: Here we go. In the third quarter.
1: It is second down.
0: 30-0 Glendale. Glendale in tight territory here. Here's the snap. Screen to the right side in the flat to Heeman. He will get the first down and some more. He'll end up about the 33-yard line in Tigers territory.
1: Pass to take to Trevor Heeman. Run out of bounds, number 23, Isaiah Williams.
0: So that was Heeman on the catch for another first down. The first and 10 from the 33. .609 on the clock. Two-man backfield this time. Three wide. There's the snap. Take the handoff to Rover. Left side to Heeman. Complete. Heeman slips the tackle at the shoulder pad, and he's off to the races. And he is in for a touchdown from 33 yards out. Trevor Heeman scores again. That is his second touchdown of the night. Make it 36-0. Glendale, after the extra point, or before the extra point, it'll be 37-0 after the extra point. It is up, it is good, and that will activate running clock here in the second half, unless Waynesville can put some points up on the board on their next drive. The clock will continue to run, barring timeouts, injuries, and moving the chains here for the remainder of the second half. We'll start after the kickoff, trailing 37-0 in the third, missing their starting quarterback. Technically, I guess if MJ Green's quarterback, they're at their third-string quarterback. I don't know if they put him in a backup as a necessity or just thought, hey, let's try it, see what'll happen. He's done a good job so far of trying to keep the Tigers in it. But when you lose your one of your team captains and your starting quarterback, everything just kind of falls apart on you. A couple of missed catches and couple of miscues, some penalties. It's been a lot of stuff not in the favor of the Tigers. Here comes the kick. Heeman will kick this one off, and it's going to go sailing out of the back of the end zone once again for another touchback. Waynesville will take over on their own 20 once again for this offensive series. Let's see who is in and out on this series. See Mason Lentz back in the huddle over here. So it looks to me like it's going to be O'Donnell, Lentz, and Lupica in the bunch right formation. Callaway all on his own out to the left. MJ Green at quarterback. Here's the snap to Green. Looking left all the way. Throws it to Callaway. Callaway catches it. And that'll be up to about the 48-yard line. Heck of a gain there by the Tigers on the opening play of this drive.
1: Number 8, Adrian Callaway. That is a first down for Waynesville.
0: So, back to the same formation. Here's the snap. MJ Green looking left again to Callaway. Same play. floats this one up, and the pass was traveling out of bounds. Bit of an early hit there by the DB, but because it was out of bounds anyway, he had no chance to catch the pass. There will not be an interference call. The clock keeps rolling. 4:35 on the clock. I guess they figured if it ain't broke, don't fix it. I see Will Ross, senior backup quarterback over here, warming up. So they may put Ryder's Picard on the bench for the remainder of this second half. We may see a lot of second stringers in. Empty set, pass to the left side, caught. They get caught out of bounds. Yeah, that may not be a catch. It is a catch, complete along the sideline for about 5 yards or so. Galloway with the catch there. Galloway went mostly unheeded through the entire first half. He's now got 3 catches just on this drive, and I think 5 in the second half now. He is the main target for Wesley Race, and I don't see why he wouldn't be now. They're going to flood that side of the field, the left side of the field. They're going deep. Here's the 3-man rush getting through. MJ Green trying to make a move here. Slips a couple tacklers, is brought down from behind, and there is a flag from the sideline. Probably going to be a hold call on Wayneville if I had to take a gander.
1: Lincoln Scott missed the tackle.
0: We'll see what it is. Penalty is declined, so it doesn't matter. 3rd and 5 now. On the Wayneville 47, 3:05 and counting on the clock. Actually, it'll be 4th down, 4th and 11, it looks like. So Mason Lentz out the punt. No? They're going to go for it. Linson at receiver. Here's the snap. MJ Green floats this one to the left side. It is intercepted. Intercepted by number 42, and there's a flag down. That was Lincoln Scott with the interception. See what the flag is here. I wonder if it's going to be on Glendale. Personal foul.
1: Personal foul is
0: a
1: foul again.
0: On Wayneville. They didn't bother to say what the personal foul was. They just said, hey, it's a personal foul.
2: Right.
0: 2.5 minutes on the clock in the third. As Glendale will now get the ball at the Wayneville 28-yard line. So they got gifted 15 yards as well as a turnover on downs there. Here's the snap. Handoff. No, he'll keep it himself. That was Will Ross, who's now in at quarterback. They brought in the second string quarterback. Looks like it's all still first string receivers, though, and Cam Major. So they just traded out Will Ross. Get the seniors some field time here. No reason to risk Picard getting hurt. Up 37-0. Here's a handoff to the right side to Major. He'll be hit hard out of bounds at about the 17-yard line.
1: Sean Terry with the tackle.
0: Sean Terry tackles him. It is a first down.
1: That play is good for another Glendale Falcon.
0: As we click under a minute and a half to go here in the first quarter, the third quarter. First down for the Falcons. Puts them on the... Oh, it's like the 12-yard line up there. 1st and 10 here. 3 wide. Here's the snap. They fake the handoff. Ross scrambles to the right, throws it into the end zone. It is incomplete. Clock will continue to run, but Glendale wants to put some more points up in the third. They're going to have to hurry back to the line. 40 on the play clock, and just under a minute to go on the game clock. Prior to the end of the game. We may not have a whole lot of score updates at the end of this. So if you were curious about how some of the other games finished, go to mostsportszone.com or download the Most Sports Zone app. Ross takes the handoff and carries it up the middle himself. He'll get to about the 10-yard line.
1: So it'll
0: be 37, 3rd and 8, somewhere in there.
1: Heimer Williams with the tackle. Get his third down.
0: Seconds on the clock, and I think Glendale's just going to let it run out here at the end of the third. So we head to the fourth quarter. It's 37-0 in favor of the Glendale Falcons. We'll be back with you at the start of the fourth quarter in just a minute. After this, you're listening to Waynesville Tigers football on KFLW 98.9 The Mix.
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0: Start of the fourth quarter, it'll be 3rd and 8 from the 10 for Glendale. They're swapping into the field now. 37-0, Glendale already leads. Trying to get Will Ross on the stat book for a touchdown here, I believe. I would say after this offensive possession, we'll see mostly second stringers in here for the Glendale Falcons, at least on offense. I bet they leave their first string defense in for another series or so. So here we go. Here's the snap. Ross to the left side, complete to Heeman. Heeman tries for the pylon and is in for a touchdown from 10 yards down, his third of the night. So now it'll be 43-0. Clock will stop for the extra point. Heeman to kick the extra point to make it 44-0. And it is good, 44-0. 11:49 to go. So Waynesville going to receive the kick here, down 44. If you're Waynesville, you really just want to get that donut off the scoreboard before the end of the ball game here, by any means necessary. The injuries piling up. I don't know if you leave in your starters. I guess it'll depend on if Glendale sends their second string out, which it looks like they might be preparing to do. But again, if you're Waynesville, the goal is to not get shut out. They've not been shut out a single game this season. So they just got to get something going on offense here. Daniel Borno Crispin and Jamarian MacArthur back to receive the kickoff. Actually, that is not Jamarian MacArthur. Yes, it is. Looks like 20 from here. It's 26. I was right. And now the kickoff from Heeman. It is up. And it is out of the back of the end zone for yet another touchback. Waynesville will take over on their own 20, 11:49 on the clock, which will start running as soon as the ball is placed. Once the ball is spotted, the clock starts to run. And there it goes. A score still won't get you out of the mercy clock, but it will keep your pride intact just a little bit. of all the teams that we've played so far, Glendale was not the one that I thought would shut out the Tigers. I honestly thought that would be Webb City or even possibly Neosho. So here's the snap to MJ Green. He'll hand it off to Sammy. Sammy cuts up the middle. He's got some room. Slips a tackle. Over to the 40, the 50. He's ahead of everybody. He's taking this to the house. 25, 20, 10, 5, touchdown. 80 yards to the house. I don't see any flags on the field.
1: Run by Samuel Bordeaux Crispin.
0: So Samuel Bordeaux Crispin in.
1: He's only playing for touchdown for Waynesville.
0: For an 80-yard touchdown here in the fourth to put the Tigers on the board. And there we go. Pride intact. That puts a six up on the board. Question is, do they go for the extra point? Or are they going to go for two? The discussion on the sideline seems to me like they're going to go for two. Referee confirms the touchdown. Unnecessary roughness penalty called on Waynesville.
1: The touchdown is good.
0: So that'll be assessed on the kickoff.
1: Call against Waynesville. Be assessed.
0: I didn't see any flags, so it must have happened over by the end zone or something. Going to go for the extra point from a long ways out, and it is good.
1: That extra point is good.
0: Bangs it in, make it 44-7.

look good. Was it not good? They didn't update the scoreboard if it was good. Scoreboard still says 44-6, so maybe he didn't make it, but it looked like it went through to me.

still haven't updated the scoreboard. Maybe it wasn't good, but it looked good from here. It wasn't. It just snuck past the outside part of the uprights over there.

0: trying to find a replay of the kick here to see if it made it or not, but I thought it did. Here's the kickoff. It's short. Touched, but has to be dove on after a clean. It was no good. Never mind. So 44-6. So Glendale will start on about the 22-yard line or so in their own territory after the kickoff. So the coaches next to me did confirm it was no good. It was high enough. I think it just barely snuck over the top of the upright there. Kept wanting to say the crossbar, but that wasn't right.
1: Personal foul is the foul against Waynesville.
0: Another personal foul call against Waynesville. Now they're just getting penalties out of frustration. You can't do that.
1: Hawkins will have the ball first down on their 38
0: yards. So let's see. Yep, it is all second string in here for the Glendale Falcons, so I'll try to keep track of who's who. This handoff is tackled in the backfield for a big loss. That was number 24 on the carry, Denzel Washington. Not to be confused with the actor.
1: Denzel Washington with the carry.
0: I have so many jokes I could make, but I won't. So, 7-yard loss on the carry makes it 2nd and 17. Ross in at quarterback still. Shifts Washington to his right. Here's the snap. He'll hand it off again. Washington through the gap this time. And he will get back to about the original line of scrimmage, a gain of 7 or 8.
1: Third down and nine.
0: Darius Adams with the tackle. Uh-oh. Fish Benetito going to head out to the sideline here and get him a breather. And given his injury history over the last couple weeks, that may be the last we see a Cush on the defensive line this evening. Here's the snap, 3rd and 9. They'll hand it off to Washington again. He's trying to fight for yards, but he is going to be tackled finally. Gain of 1, maybe. So it'll be about 4th and 8 here.
1: Denzel Washington with the carry.
0: So it'll be 4th and 8 from the Glendale 40. They'll punt it here.
1: It is 4th and 8.
0: Heeman out the punt. Will Ross still in? He's kind of at the blocker's position here, but that leads me to believe they may be some trickery afoot. There's the snap. No trick play. Heeman gives this one a heave. Fielded by Sammy Boyd about the 12-yard line. And we're going to have a penalty on the return here, as Sammy gets all the way up to about the 27-yard line. But that's going to be a penalty on... Oh. Probably going to have another penalty there. They'll push and shove it on the sidelines. So Ladarius Adams threw the penalty the first time. And then a little bit of shoving has another flag out, so I believe it's going to be offsetting penalties. Guess we'll find out here in a second. 7:41 on the clock. It'll start running once the penalties are called and the ball is set. Tigers will take over wherever they spot the ball here. So far, it's at the 30-yard line in their own territory. But depending on what the foul calls are here on the penalties, will depend on where the ball ends up. Let's see what the referee tells us. Officials having a discussion because there is two different incidents, it looks like. Let's see what the referee says. personal foul on Waynesville and on Glendale. And then holding penalty on Waynesville.
1: We have offsetting penalties.
0: So three penalties called, two on sportsmanlike, one on each side, and a holding call. They will offset one another.
1: And we will replay
0: as the unsportsmanlike conduct called on Glendale will be at the spot. It'll offset everything. And Waynesville will call a timeout here. No. Oh, they're going to repunt. They're going to make him replay fourth down and punt here due to the holding call, but the offsetting penalty. So everything's the same. We're just going to redo the punt one more time here. There's a lot of shoving on the other sideline after the punt. Heeman drills this one again. It's shorter this time. Going to bounce at about the 20. And Glendale is going to down at about the 15-yard line.

0: Waynesville will take over first.
1: So Waynesville will have possession on this series at the 15-yard line in their own territory. And we have a Tiger down way on the other side of the field.
0: We have an official standup.
1: I believe he is one of the flankers back there. Probably a non-contact injury if I had to guess. He wasn't anywhere near any of the action. Let's go ahead and take a timeout while they get him tended to. We'll be back with you here in just a moment. After this, you're listening to Waynesville Tigers football on KFLW 98.9 The Mix.
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1: So whoever is down, they took his helmet off. They have brought the card out. They look like they're maybe checking out his neck. So I don't know. I'm not sure what happened, but he's going to be down a minute. Let's go ahead and take an extended break here while they get him squared away and see what we can figure out. And we'll be back with you when the action resumes in just a few minutes. 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
4: Ed Morse Ford in St. Robert announces the big Labor Day sales event. 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
5: So, unfortunately, it looks like we have a serious injury. They brought the cart out, and all the trainers and staff are attending to the player. I don't know if it's a non-contact injury or what, but they are going to put him on the cart and brace him up and everything else. So let's go ahead and hear from the coach interview. And while they get this squared away, I don't know how long it's going to take, but we will be back shortly with the end of the ball game. 7:07 left here in the fourth, 44-6. We'll be back with you as soon as the action resumes here in a little while. 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
6: All right, everybody, we got Coach Camp with us here from Waynesville. How are we doing today, Coach?
7: I'm doing great. Thanks for having me on.
6: Absolutely. So last week versus Joplin, not quite the results you were hoping for on the scoreboard, but how did the guys do this week in executing and playing their positions like you want them to?
7: Yeah, well, that game did come down to really like three big plays, and then our inability to score in the red zone again. Hey, if we're going in between the 20s, we're dialed, right? Now we got to, as the coaching staff, figure out what we got to do offensively to be able to put the kids in a position to make plays inside the red zone. That's kind of the second week in a row where we're able to get to that spot. And then, execution, effort, and enthusiasm. This is what it does, the three E's, you know. Defensively, the big plays. We had three huge plays that turned that whole game. But you can't have those plays back. It's what we talk about all the time, is when your number's called, are you going to be ready to make that play, you know. So at the end of the day, I'm not discouraged. I'm actually encouraged because, I really view that game as a game that is very, very winnable if I do a lot better job of making sure that our kids have an understanding of, again, when your number's called, are you going to be ready to make that play?
6: Right, and like you said, it was just a couple of really big ones, including a 95-yard touchdown that was almost the safety.
7: Actually, Cale, it was 98. We punted the ball down, and we won the special teams game, you know, and that's one phase that you've got to win to put yourself in a position, you know. I think that we have some unique things that we do on special teams that not a lot of people see, so, but at the same time, we punted it down to the 2-yard line, right?
6: Yeah.
7: And it's a game, and you just cannot let those big plays happen. So it's a great learning situation, but at the same time, we call the pressure right into it. So we understand what's happening, and we just didn't make our play that time.
6: It was a spectacular run by Trenton McCadney. So, I mean, no shame there.
7: Very good player. Joplin has a very good football team, and you know, we are building.
6: So this week, you guys have Glendale. We're going to be at Glendale this week, and they are 1-4, or 1-3, excuse me. This is a heavy pass team. There's not a whole lot of running going on. And I just was, how are you going to prepare your secondary for those long, deep plays? Like, what's the approach for you there?
7: Well, they got a couple really good football players, and I think their quarterback is good. I think the biggest thing, and you know this, being a football guy, your best secondary is a pass rush, you know, and making sure that we're disguising enough things in the back end with our secondary so the quarterback doesn't feel like he has all day back there to just pick and choose, you know. I think he has his favorites, who he likes to go to, and obviously we have some answers for those, and it's really going to come back to, in the secondary, ball skills, you know, making sure that, nothing gets behind us, making sure, again, that we have a pass rush up front that puts the quarterback in a situation where he just can't stand back there and pick and choose where he wants to go. So our best pass coverage is a pass rush, you know. So we've been working all week on making sure, again, it's the fundamentals of football, and that's the one thing coming in here. I'm just like, my goodness, we got to start from ground zero, and then we got to build, and then we get to a certain point, and then I'm like, hey, you know what? We got to go back, and we got to make sure that these kids understand exactly what we're talking about when we say, hey, get lined up in this technique, and I need a pass rush out of you. And it's more than just getting upfield and bull rushing somebody. So, again, there's a lot that goes into secondary play, but there's also a lot that goes into being in the box and making sure that we're pressuring the quarterback enough so he doesn't have all day to throw the ball.
6: Yeah, I mean, you definitely have to think on your feet and try not to let Trevor Heeman, you know, get open over the middle for a 65-yard catch. So,
7: yeah, absolutely. And like I said, we got to disguise some things. We've got to confuse, but we don't want to confuse ourselves, right? So, athletically, skill wise, I feel really, really good about where we're at, the progress for the practice we've had. But at the same time, just don't let the stage get too big. Don't worry about who the opponent is. Just go out and play your.
5: All right, guys, we're back with you. It was Carson Mitchell that was down over there, and based on what I'm seeing, they've got his arm slinged up. They've got him up and walking. He's going to be carted away here and taken to the hospital. But it looks to me like it's a broken collarbone or maybe a broken scapula, something to do with the shoulder. They got him on a sling, and they are going to take him off to the EMTs and let them transport him to get medical assistance here. Luckily, nothing to do with the head. He did have a concussion a couple weeks ago, and that was worrying me a little bit. But luckily for Lanesville and especially for Carson, it's not a head injury, but unfortunately it is pretty significant, looks like. That is a huge blow to the Lanesville team on both sides of the ball. Carson Mitchell, kind of a utility player, must have been playing defensive end. They've got him cleared. The officials will go to their positions. 7:07 on the clock here. Waynesville has the ball on their own 15, first and 10. MJ Green back in at quarterback once again. Here's the snap. He'll hand it off. This time up the middle. This one getting slipped. Trying to figure out who's carrying the ball. Finally tackled at the 35. I believe. That is number 20. Jaden Davis in. Couldn't tell if it was Davis or MacArthur because this angle and these jerseys, I can't tell if it's 20 or 26, but it was Jaden Davis on the carry. 6:25 on the clock and counting. The clock will run. Here's the snap. Another handoff. No. MJ Green keeping himself. He's got enough for a first down and then some. He's still fighting for yardage. Gets across midfield. He'll be tackled about the 45-yard line. over by the Wayneville sideline. So MJ picks up another first down here with 6 minutes to go. A couple of subs coming in for Glendale.

Plainsville will line up first and 10 here on the 46-yard line. Mason Lentz wasn't sure where he's supposed to be. They're going bunch right. Hand off to Sammy Boy, and he is brought down for a major loss in the backfield. MJ Green did not read the defensive end on that little read option. And now it'll be second and probably 15 or 16 for the Tigers here with 5 minutes on the clock remaining.

0: second 15 from their own 49 now. Four wide. There's the snap to Green. Handoff to Davis on the right side. He gets some yardage. He's going to fight his way back up almost to another first down. It'll be about 2 yards shy. It'll bring up third and short. Maybe third and two, third and three. 4.5 minutes on the clock.
1: Peter Davis with the carry. Tyler Hudson with the tackle.
0: Davis lobbying to get some more playing time back there. With these big runs, it is third and two. 4:10 on the clock. On the Glendale 38. MJ Green snaps. The snap is low, and he is sacked. So now it'll be fourth and... Fourth and eight, give or take.
1: Keegan Wilhite with the tackle on the fourth down.
0: 3:45 on the clock here. Fourth and eight from the Glendale 44. See if they're going to go for it. I don't see why they wouldn't. Not much sense in punting it at this point. And they are going to go for it. Even a blind foul finds an acorn here and there. Let's see if Waynesville can find theirs. Four wide, trips left. Here's the snap. Green trying to pass. Gets it off to the right side. Caught! And that is... O'Donnell. Well, it might have been David Lupica. O'Donnell was in the area, though. I think it was David Lupica on the catch. So it's going to be first and 10 from, let's see, the 16-yard line, I think, is where they're going to put it. So the Tigers in the red zone with 2:50 on the clock here. See what they can dial up here in the red zone. Glendale showing blitz. Here's the snap. And they are. This one complete to O'Donnell. He stiff arms the first defender and makes his way in. Touchdown. MJ Green. Kellen O'Donnell with a touchdown. From 16 yards. So Waynesville putting up two tutties here in the fourth quarter.

and they're going to go for two. Four wide, single man backfield. Lindell showing blitz again. Here's the snap. MJ Green on the run immediately, and he will slip on in for a two-point conversion. So now 44-14, Waynesville did not get shut out. And that will stop the clock as it cuts the lead now to just 30. The clock only runs continuously if it's 35 or more. So 2:28 on the clock here. So Waynesville will kick it off. Honestly, I wouldn't be surprised to see him do an onside kick here, just to see. Could be fun. There goes the ambulance out at the end of the field here to load up Carson Mitchell. If you're a praying person, go ahead and shoot him a prayer. If you're a good vibes person, he'd probably appreciate those too. And the well wishes from the station to Carson Mitchell as well. Probably the last we'll see him for a little while. If he broke his collarbone, he's going to be up well past playoffs, I'd say.

Here's the kick. It's a little pooch kick down about the 25-yard line. It'll be picked up and returned. This is and then tackled at the 25-yard line. That was Ben Stratton on the return. Bassfield making the stop there at the 25. It'll be Glendale's ball, first and 10 from their own 25-yard line, 2:22 on the clock.

0: if it is a broken collarbone, by the way, that's minimum 6 weeks recovery, and that's for non-contact people, probably going to be closer to 10 or 12 weeks for Carson. Here's the snap. Ross going to run it himself around the right side, and he'll fall at the 30-yard line. Gain of 5, second and 5. That'll be another penalty. Somebody shoved Tamir Williams down there. We'll see if this penalty is going to be on Tamir Williams for talking or on Glendale for doing the shoving. Could be offsetting penalties. There's two flags down, actually. I don't know if they're both the unsportsmanlike or if there's a different penalty in the secondary. Unsportsmanlike conduct on Glendale. It'll be 15-yard penalty. And no repeat first down.
1: Second down.
0: Yeah. Referee said it was first down. He corrected himself there, so it will be second and 20 after the penalty. Glendale to the line. Here's the snap to Ross. Ross going to hand it off and tackled for a loss in the backfield. Three Tigers in there to make the play. On the ball carrier, which is Nate Yampanya. Minute 35 on the clock.
1: The carry.
0: He's 3rd and 24, 1 yard gain.
1: Jeremiah Morphew with the tackle.

0: They're going to go four wide, single back here, minute 10 on the clock. 5 seconds on the play clock. Here's the snap to Ross. Ross, designed run around the left side. He's just going to slide. That'll leave a minute on the clock as they'll come out to punt. They're going to let the play clock run down. 35 seconds. So Waynesville will receive the punt with about 18 seconds left. Maybe 20-something seconds left, but depending on the return, they could be back on the field with as little as 10. But now might be a good chance to see how strong MJ Green's arm really is. Just send all the receivers out on a streak route and just see if he can hit one. Not going to hurt anything at this point. And there's going to be a delay of game penalty. 17 seconds left on the clock. That'll back up Glendale another 5 yards. So it'll be fourth and a bunch from the 7-yard line. On the clock after the delay of game. Ruben Trujillo was a little late getting in the formation over there. Caused a delay of game. The clock will run. 10 seconds on the clock. They are not going to punt it. They'll have to, though, because time's going to run out before the play clock runs out. And they're just going to let it run out. So your final score here, 44-14, Glendale.
1: That's the final.
0: Takes the win.
1: Your score, Glendale, 44.
0: So let's go ahead and get you a scoring wrap-up in a minute. Let's go take a break. We'll come back in just a minute. We'll get you the scoring wrap-up for the game. And we will come back and get you the scores from around the area, the scoring wrap-up, and look ahead to next week. So let's take a break. We'll be back with you in just a moment. After this, you listen to Waynesville Tigers football on KFLW 98.9 The Mix.
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2: Welcome back. 44-14, the final score here. Glendale scoring. Started off with Ryder Spicard to Trevor Heeman for a 15-yard pass in the first quarter, followed up by a safety and a 6-yard touchdown run. Cam Major in the second quarter, a 16-yard pass from Spicard to Joel Rover in the second, and then followed that up with a 6-yard pass to Rover in the second. Then after the half, Glendale scored with a 4-yard pass to Joel Rover again, Spicard to Rover. 33-yard touchdown pass to Heeman in the third, and then a 10-yard pass from Ross to Heeman in the fourth for the Glendale Falcons. On the Waynesville end, an 80-yard touchdown run by Sammy Boy, and then a fourth quarter touchdown pass from MJ Green to Kellen O'Donnell, 16 yards for that touchdown pass, and then a 2-point conversion. They get 44-14 in favor of the Falcons. So let's get you some score updates from around the area here, and then we'll look towards next week. Webb City beat Willard 49-0. Logan Rogersville 42-13 over Bolivar. Cassville beat East Newton 49-14. Lamar beat Crush Prep 45-21. Miller beat Pierce City 12-7. That was a score at the half also. So a pretty defensive game over there. Seneca beat Nevada 37-16. Carthage beat Joplin 42-14. Republic beat Neosho 47-35. Nixa beats Ozark 45-28. Springfield Catholic hands Fairgrove their first loss 27-22. Camdenton shuts out Battle 42-0. Lebanon beat Kickapoo 48-31. Monette beat Aurora 34-20. Clever over Buffalo 49-28. Branson beat Carl Junction 14-7. Stratford over Hollister 47-0. West Plains over Hillcrest 34-12. Mount Vernon over Mack County 35-13. Marshfield beat Parkview 55-14. And Kabul lost to Mountain Grove 68-6 here. Warsaw and Versailles 12-7. The final score there. See if I'm missing anybody. Yeah, I don't have any other updates, I don't think. See if I can pull this up real quick. Yeah, I don't see any other updates handy. I know Rolla did win. Let's see. Rolla won 35-22. Ended up winning that game over there. And, yeah, that's it. That looks like everything for this week that is relevant to us anyway. Some that aren't, but they're all in the general area here. Next week, we will have Ozark at home. It'll be another battle of the Tigers. Ozark losing tonight to Nixa. Ball to 1-4. Their only win of the year so far is over Willard. They beat them 48-12. So we will be back next week. Pregame show 6:40 to 6:45, somewhere in there. Hopefully we won't have any technical difficulties like we did this week getting on air. Until next time, for myself and everybody back at the station, thank you for tuning in, and you've been listening to Waynesville Tigers football on KFLW 98.9 The Mix, St. Robert.

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3: Here's your 98.9 The Mix forecast for Mid-Missouri's 48-hour weather center. Lows dip down to about 61 tonight under mainly cloudy skies. Winds out of the east, 5 to 10 miles per hour. Cloudy skies with a few peaks of sun again tomorrow. Slight chance for scattered showers. High temperatures reach up to 79. That's your updated forecast. I'm meteorologist Jennifer Wojcicki. Right now, it's 68 degrees.

Dua Lipa of Albanian descent, big hits here in the U.S. Zara Larsson making the crossover from Sweden, and she was on Seth Meyers this week. Lots of late night revelations coming up with music news. Here's Somber, My Body Isn't Ready.

taking it down a notch because we're starting to make our competitors look bad. But nah, here's another hit. 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

0: Stella Lefty, that's Boston. Benson Boone, Somber before that. He's also a part of the George Michael tribute at the VMAs this weekend. Zara Larsson performing more than 160 shows. Seth Meyers said, does that just drain you? She said, no, that actually energizes me. She said, what completely drains her is scrolling on her phone until 5 a.m. There's a lesson to learn in all that. She says her goal is simple. Give fans 90 minutes of happiness, connection, and fun.
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0: Dolly Day is kind of like Star Wars Day. It's all in the date. 9/25, September 25th will probably be known as Dolly Day henceforth. Kacey Musgraves is going to pay tribute to Dolly during the VMAs this weekend, honoring the legacy. It promises to be one of the night's more emotional performances. Musgraves has spoken openly about losing Dolly and the heartbreak. She called her a light, a leader, and a true matriarch.
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8: Here's your 98.9 The Mix forecast for Mid-Missouri's 48-hour weather center. Lows dip down to about 61 tonight under mainly cloudy skies. Winds out of the east, 5 to 10 miles per hour. Cloudy skies with a few peaks of sun again tomorrow. Slight chance for scattered showers. High temperatures reach up to 79. That's your updated forecast. I'm meteorologist Jennifer Wojcicki. Currently, it's 67 degrees.
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1: Here's your 98.9 The Mix forecast from Mid-Missouri's 48-hour weather center. Mainly cloudy skies overnight with lows around 61. Easterly winds 5 to 10 miles per hour. Mainly cloudy skies expected Saturday. Slight chance for scattered showers. Daytime highs approaching 79. That's your updated forecast. I'm meteorologist Jennifer Wojcicki. Currently, it's 67 degrees.

Justin Bieber from Purpose. That was the fourth studio album. That song goes back more than 10 years. Kevin Parker's a one-man band. Here's Tame Impala. Love this new one. It's Loser.

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0: After watching Apex with Charlize Theron, I don't think I can watch another survival thriller. I'm still on edge from that movie. This one is Brad Pitt versus the Alaskan wilderness with a four-legged sidekick stealing scenes along the way. Oh, yeah, it's a buddy movie, a man and his dog. Heart of the Beast with Brad Pitt, a former Special Forces soldier, survives a plane crash, has to stay alive in the rugged Alaskan wilderness. Just him and his loyal combat dog. Good old-fashioned Scooby snacks. That's how Brad Pitt says he got his co-star to stay in line.
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a couple of cups of coffee and I am wired. 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Those are high caffeine users. And they are seeing things and hearing things. And it's coming up in minutes.

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0: I mean, it's some kind of connection, right? 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I don't know if that's good science or not, but it says a lot about the guy down the hall.
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10: Here's your 98.9 The Mix forecast from Mid-Missouri's 48-hour weather center. Mainly cloudy skies overnight with lows around 61. Easterly winds 5 to 10 miles per hour. Mainly cloudy skies expected Saturday. Slight chance for scattered showers. Daytime highs approaching 79. That's your updated forecast. I'm meteorologist Jennifer Vujicic. Right now, 66.

0: Well, this explains the 90s. Try not to make any dumb decisions this weekend. Cosmo has an article about research that discovered at the end of the week, our brains don't register negative outcomes, so we might make choices we regret.
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1: Here's your 98.9 The Mix forecast for Mid-Missouri's 48-hour weather center. Lows dip down to about 61 overnight under partly cloudy skies, easterly winds around 5 miles per hour. Cloudy skies with a few peaks of sun, Saturday, daytime highs approaching 79. That's your updated forecast. I'm meteorologist Jennifer Wojcicki. Currently 66.

Hey there, it's Kendall. Whatever you're doing, keep doing it. Let's have some fun tonight. A good-looking playlist and lots to talk about. Kicking things off with my new fave. It's Kingdom of Fear from Cameron Wickholm.

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0: Hey, whatever you're doing, thanks for listening. It's Kendall, and let's talk about these potential alternatives to LOL. When's the last time you LOL'd? Did you mean it? I'm not a big LOLer. I feel like I do laugh emoji or nothing. But Gen Z is calling out millennials for their disingenuous LOLs. I feel like it hasn't truly stood for laugh out loud for like 10 years, but maybe we need something new, something for more specific applications. There's a new list of new alternatives to LOL online, and let's dive into a few. How about LAL, laughed a little? How about LIMH, laughed inside my head? Or DBIASW, depressed, but in a silly way? What the hell, sure. WTHS. ACOOMIN, air came out of my nose. What are people doing? Sensible chuckle. There's one. Sensible chuckle. I'm going to start using that.
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But, nah. 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
1: Here's your 98.9 The Mix forecast from Mid-Missouri's 48-hour weather center. Lows around 60 overnight under mainly cloudy skies. Winds out of the east around 5 miles per hour. Saturday, 81. Slight chance for isolated rain showers. Saturday night, lows dip down to about 59. Mainly cloudy skies expected. That's your updated forecast. I'm meteorologist Jennifer Wojcicki. Right now, it's 66 degrees.

do. Someone on Reddit asking, what's something that sounds amazing in theory but becomes exhausting once you actually live it long term? Some of the best answers. We'll dive in. Biebs and Dominic Fike on the way, and Sarah Bareilles with her new one.

listening to us this weekend, know that we understand your responsible adult button has been disabled. Let's be careful out there. 98.9 The Mix.

0: All right. What do you think is something that's wildly overrated? Something that sounds good in theory, but becomes exhausting once you live it long term. How about living in Florida? That's what someone says. I'm much happier visiting a few times a year. Summers are rough. Business travel. Everyone thinks it's amazing. No one realizes the long hours, crappy meals, and bland hotels. How about being a chef? People always think it's cool and say things like, I wish I could do something like that. Everyone knows being a chef is brutal, but it's still heavily romanticized. How about making movies for a living? It's a lot of hurry up and wait. Also, physically brutal, hauling all that gear around, especially on location. Being some form of artist of any type. Painting sounds fun until you're on your 900th painting. How about live music? At some point, it just becomes exhausting. The people, the loud volume, the prices, the parking, the egos. I'll just sit home with some headphones. Thanks.
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days, you need a plan. But other days, you just need the right music. And go where the day takes you. 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
1: Here's your 98.9 The Mix forecast for Mid-Missouri's 48-hour weather center. Mainly cloudy skies expected overnight with lows around 60. Easterly winds around 5 miles per hour. Cloudy skies with a few peaks of sun again Saturday. Daytime highs approaching 81. That's your updated forecast. I'm meteorologist Jennifer Wojcicki. Right now, 65.

I did not see this coming. Could we be getting a reboot of this hit Ryan Murphy show? I'll tell you which one coming up. The script has been written. Bruno and Shawn Mendes, and we need some Ed.

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0: the drama of Evanescence. Hey, thanks so much for listening. It's Kendall. The playlist continues. Tame Impala and Sabrina Carpenter. 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
9: Here's your 98.9 The Mix forecast for Mid-Missouri's 48-hour weather center. Mainly cloudy skies expected overnight with lows around 60. Easterly winds around 5 miles per hour. Cloudy skies with a few peaks of sun again Saturday. Daytime highs approaching 81. That's your updated forecast. I'm meteorologist Jennifer Wojcicki. Right now, 65.

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0: Up and through this playlist, it continues with Stella Lefty and One Republic. Hang out.
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1: Here's your 98.9 The Mix forecast for Mid-Missouri's 48-hour weather center. Mainly cloudy skies expected overnight with lows around 60. Easterly winds around 5 miles per hour. Cloudy skies with a few peaks of sun again Saturday. Daytime highs approaching 81. That's your updated forecast. I'm meteorologist Jennifer Wojcicki. Right now, 65.

And now, a friendly reminder from us to you. Always make good choices. And it sounds like you're off to a good start. Because you're listening to us. 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

0: Ella Langley officially made Billboard history. She's in Texas, the longest leading number one song on the Hot 100 with 23 weeks. Previously tied at 22 weeks with Mariah Carey's All I Want for Christmas Is You. Ella posted a video thanking fans. She said, I'm genuinely trying to find the words to explain what's going on in my brain today. Thank you so much. It's changing my life. It's changing the lives of the writers of this song. It's changing the lives of my family. And it is truly growing an atmosphere for something I'm going to be able to do the rest of my life. Today doesn't feel like a real thing. I don't think it could have happened to her sweeter girl. She's so sweet, authentic, and I love the song. Way to go. Congrats, Ella.
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0: ever get stuck in an endless what do you want to eat conversation with your significant other? Some couples solving that problem by going through a food divorce. This happens all the time in our household. I don't like the name of that, food divorce. It just means you're handling your own meals on your own schedule rather than planning, cooking, eating together as a household. Therapists say it can take food off the list of daily negotiations that can create stress and resentment. There you go.
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10: Here's your 98.9 The Mix forecast for Mid-Missouri's 48-hour weather center. Mainly cloudy skies expected overnight with lows around 60. Easterly winds around 5 miles per hour. Cloudy skies with a few peaks of sun again Saturday. Daytime highs approaching 81. That's your updated forecast. I'm meteorologist Jennifer Wojcicki. Right now, it's 64 degrees.

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And when it's payday, you go shopping. Yeah, we understand. Don't worry, we'll be right here when you get back. 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
3: Here's your 98.9 The Mix forecast for Mid-Missouri's 48-hour weather center. Mainly cloudy skies expected overnight with lows around 60. Easterly winds around 5 miles per hour. Cloudy skies with a few peaks of sun again Saturday. Daytime highs approaching 81. That's your updated forecast. I'm meteorologist Jennifer Wojcicki. Right now, it's 64 degrees.

I didn't think the cast liked each other, but apparently they're thinking about bringing back this hit TV show from Ryan Murphy. Which one? The script has been written. Stay tuned. I'll tell you. Coming up, it's a game of love. Michelle Branch.

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0: People Magazine says the rumors are true. Ella Langley and Tuckle Wetmore are dating. They first sparked rumors back in December when they were seen at a bar in the British Virgin Islands. Ella and her fella were seen leaving the Nashville Songwriter Awards Tuesday night. She was awarded Song of the Year for, you guessed it, Choosin' Texas. Congratulations.
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8: Here's your 98.9 The Mix forecast for Mid-Missouri's 48-hour weather center. Cloudy skies with a few peaks of sun today, with daytime highs approaching 81. Southeasterly winds 5 to 10 miles per hour. Slight chance for isolated rain showers tonight. Lows level off around 59. Mainly cloudy skies. That's your updated forecast. I'm meteorologist Jennifer Wojcicki. Right now, 63.

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0: And just like that, I gotta go. But the playlist continues. Have yourself a fabulous day, and we'll play again soon. Dominic Fike and the Kid Laroi on the way. 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
2: Here's your 98.9 The Mix forecast for Mid-Missouri's 48-hour weather center. Cloudy skies with a few peaks of sun today, with daytime highs approaching 80. Winds out of the southeast, 5 to 10 miles per hour. Mainly cloudy skies expected again tonight. Chance for scattered thunderstorms, lows around 59. That's your updated forecast. I'm meteorologist Jennifer Wojcicki. Currently 63.

It's a buyer's housing market, and hear which celebrity finally sold theirs after lowering the price by millions. Blake Powers with the story after Cameron Whitcomb's Kingdom of Fear. Huntrix, also Malcolm Todd's earrings.

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4: Here's your 98.9 The Mix forecast for Mid-Missouri's 48-hour weather center. Cloudy skies with a few peaks of sun today, with daytime highs approaching 80. Winds out of the southeast, 5 to 10 miles per hour. Chance for scattered thunderstorms tonight, lows level off around 59. Cloudy skies expected. That's your updated forecast. I'm meteorologist Jennifer Wojcicki. Right now, it's 61 degrees.

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1: Olivia Rodrigo's Drop Dead. And in the first half of this year, 15% of Netflix's viewers watched family and kids shows. So Netflix's Playground, the company's kids gaming arm, will release K-pop Demon Hunters Ready, Set, Shine on Tuesday. 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Plus, Netflix's popular preschool series Gabby's Dollhouse has a spinoff called Doogie's Doghouse, which will premiere Monday, November 9th. And Gabby's Dollhouse Makers and Bakers premieres Wednesday, December 9th. 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

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More after BB Rexha, Tame Impala, and Chappell Roan's Good Luck, Babe. I'm Blake Powers.

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16: Here's your 98.9 The Mix forecast for Mid-Missouri's 48-hour weather center. Cloudy skies with a few peaks of sun today, with daytime highs approaching 80. Winds out of the southeast, 5 to 10 miles per hour. Chance for scattered thunderstorms tonight, lows level off around 59. Cloudy skies expected. That's your updated forecast. I'm meteorologist Jennifer Wojcicki. Right now, it's 61 degrees.
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3: Here's your 98.9 The Mix forecast for Mid-Missouri's 48-hour weather center. Cloudy skies with a few peaks of sun today, with daytime highs approaching 80. Winds out of the southeast, 5 to 10 miles per hour. Chance for scattered storms tonight, lows level off around 59. Cloudy skies expected. That's your updated forecast. I'm meteorologist Jennifer Wojcicki. Currently 61.

Variety is calling it his Hollywood comeback. You can't keep a good pirate down for long. Hear the trailer for his upcoming new movie after Ariana Grande, Alex Warren, and Hilary Duff.

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0: Ariana Grande's Hate That I Made You Love Me, and Variety is calling his new movie his Hollywood comeback. 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

straight ahead for your early morning tap dancing, dining, and pleasure. Sabrina Carpenter coming up. Bruno Mars and Sia. And if you are tap dancing, I hope you have very thick walls. Please

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0: Sabrina Carpenter's Espresso. I'm Blake Powers. And some years ago, I had a neighbor who was a professional dancer. I think they did a lot of espresso right around 3 a.m. in the morning when they were practicing their dance steps. I didn't know if I was watching a movie or they were creating one upstairs.
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9: Here's your 98.9 The Mix forecast for Mid-Missouri's 48-hour weather center. Cloudy skies with a few peaks of sun today, with daytime highs approaching 80. Winds out of the southeast, 5 to 10 miles per hour. Chance for scattered storms tonight, lows level off around 59. Cloudy skies expected. That's your updated forecast. I'm meteorologist Jennifer Wojcicki. Currently 61.

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3: Here's your 98.9 The Mix forecast for Mid-Missouri's 48-hour weather center. Cloudy skies with a few peaks of sun today, with daytime highs approaching 80. Winds out of the southeast, 5 to 10 miles per hour. Chance for scattered storms tonight, lows level off around 59. Cloudy skies expected. That's your updated forecast. I'm meteorologist Jennifer Wojcicki. Currently 61.

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2: 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After Zara Larsson, also music from NSYNC, and right now Stella Lefty in Boston.

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0: New in theaters, Robert Pattinson in prime time. Rated R. This is Robert as you've never seen him before in an intensely engaging, deeply unnerving, and dark story that proves he has far more to give. 4.5 of 5 Red Vines. Finally, Brad Pitt in the action-adventure mystery, Heart of the Beast, rated PG-13, proving why he's great at his craft with this excellent performance within a familiar storyline and tears that shine. 4.5 of 5 Red Vines. 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
11: Here's your 98.9 The Mix forecast for Mid-Missouri's 48-hour weather center. Cloudy skies with a few peaks of sun today, with daytime highs approaching 80. Winds out of the southeast, 5 to 10 miles per hour. Chance for scattered storms tonight, lows level off around 59. Cloudy skies expected. That's your updated forecast. I'm meteorologist Jennifer Wojcicki. Currently 63.

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3: Here's your 98.9 The Mix forecast for Mid-Missouri's 48-hour weather center. Daytime highs approaching 81 today under mainly cloudy skies, southeasterly winds 5 to 10 miles per hour. Cloudy skies expected tonight, slight chance for scattered thunderstorms, lows level off around 60. That's your updated forecast. I'm meteorologist Jennifer Wojcicki. Right now, it's 63 degrees.

talking. It's Harry Styles there and Bernie with you on a Saturday. And the latest from Sarah Bareilles is on now. Dig this song a lot. It's new music you need to know. It's called Just a Kid.

0: Dominic Fike right there. It's Baby Doll and Bernie with you. 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
1: So the claims last week by the former Anthropic employee, Jacob Coxon, that AI could conceivably kill us by 2030, that's not exactly right. That, according to some other people that worked at the company that he worked at that develops AI technology, the BBC talked to some of those people and asked if major AI platforms could harm us. Their answer is no, they don't have that instinct in them. The quote for the story, "My first thought was that guy," said the former OpenAI employee who knew Jacob when they worked at the company. Apparently, he doesn't have a very good reputation. They went on to say that whenever somebody makes the charge that AI is going to rise up against us, that the way that that's supposed to happen is always vague and without detail. Like, they never give us any real details on how that's supposed to happen. So there you go. It's not going to rise up and kill us, according to these people. But I'm still going to say please and thank you to the chatbots. I want them to know that I was one of the good ones.
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11: Here's your 98.9 The Mix forecast for Mid-Missouri's 48-hour weather center. Daytime highs approaching 81 today under mainly cloudy skies, southeasterly winds 5 to 10 miles per hour. Cloudy skies expected tonight, slight chance for scattered thunderstorms, lows level off around 60. That's your updated forecast. I'm meteorologist Jennifer Wojcicki. Currently, it's 65 degrees.

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We play all your favorites whenever you need them. It's 98.9 The Mix.

0: is on there. It's Flowers and Bernie with you. Thank you for hanging out on a Saturday. Tame Impala straight ahead.
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Swift, Justin Bieber, Dua Lipa, The Weeknd, Chappell Roan, and more. 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
1: Here's your 98.9 The Mix forecast for Mid-Missouri's 48-hour weather center. Daytime highs approaching 81 today under mainly cloudy skies, southeasterly winds 5 to 10 miles per hour. Cloudy skies expected tonight, slight chance for scattered thunderstorms, lows level off around 60. That's your updated forecast. I'm meteorologist Jennifer Wojcicki. Currently, it's 65 degrees.

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When you're sad, the lyrics pick you up. And when it's payday, you go shopping. Yeah, we understand. Don't worry, we'll be right here when you get back. 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

0: we're going down. It's Fall Out Boy right there. And Bernie with you. 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
2: Here's the deal. 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
7: Here's your 98.9 The Mix forecast for Mid-Missouri's 48-hour weather center. Daytime highs approaching 81 today under mainly cloudy skies, southeasterly winds 5 to 10 miles per hour. Cloudy skies expected tonight, slight chance for scattered thunderstorms, lows level off around 60. That's your updated forecast. I'm meteorologist Jennifer Wojcicki. Right now, it's 69 degrees.

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0: Tipsy right there. Shaboozy is on. Bernie with you. Thank you for hanging out. We'll do music from Noah Kahan straight ahead.
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That's why we play your favorite song. 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
3: Here's your 98.9 The Mix forecast for Mid-Missouri's 48-hour weather center. Cloudy skies with a few peaks of sun this afternoon, with daytime highs approaching 81. Southeast winds 5 to 10 miles per hour. Cloudy skies expected tonight. Slight chance for scattered storms. Lows around 60. That's your updated forecast. I'm meteorologist Jennifer Wojcicki. Currently 69.

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We'll take care of the rest. 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

Made You Love Me, Ariana Grande is on there. And Bernie with you. Thank you for hanging out on a Saturday. Did you see the national anthem player's trumpet who stopped working mid-performance? So he started to sing the national anthem instead. He was playing trumpet at a Diamondbacks baseball game. Dr. Jesse McGuire attempted to fix his instrument while he played. That didn't work. That's when he took over and started singing.

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0: Espresso is on right there. It's Sabrina Carpenter and Bernie with you. Thank you for stopping by. 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
9: Here's your 98.9 The Mix forecast for Mid-Missouri's 48-hour weather center. Cloudy skies with a few peaks of sun this afternoon, with daytime highs approaching 81. Southeast winds 5 to 10 miles per hour. Cloudy skies expected tonight. Slight chance for scattered storms. Lows around 60. That's your updated forecast. I'm meteorologist Jennifer Wojcicki. Currently, it's 70 degrees.

0: Teddy Swims called the door. It's Bernie with you. Thank you for hanging out. On a Saturday coming up, the song that is the biggest song ever, according to the Billboard Hot 100, Ella Langley's song Choosing Texas is coming up.
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3: Here's your 98.9 The Mix forecast from Mid-Missouri's 48-hour weather center. Cloudy skies with a few peaks of sun this afternoon, with daytime highs approaching 82. Southeasterly winds 5 to 10 miles per hour. Chance for storms tonight, lows of aloft around 61. Cloudy skies expected. That's your updated forecast. I'm meteorologist Jennifer Wojcicki. Currently, it's 70 degrees.

0: This is a cool story. Did you see the 48-year-old father of three that just made his college football debut? Justin Buzzard, his name, a defensive lineman for San Jose City College in California, dreamed of playing back in the day when he went to Whitworth College in Washington, but injuries kept him from ever seeing the field. His oldest son said he should give it a shot when he went back to take classes, and Justin couldn't think of any negatives other than getting hurt. There was an opening on the field, and Justin just put in the work, man. He just got back into shape. He made his comeback. He turned 48 last Monday. I'm 47. I can't imagine when I walk past a football field, I get injured.
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1: Here's your 98.9 The Mix forecast from Mid-Missouri's 48-hour weather center. Cloudy skies with a few peaks of sun this afternoon, with daytime highs approaching 82. Southeasterly winds 5 to 10 miles per hour. Chance for storms tonight, lows of aloft around 61. Cloudy skies expected. That's your updated forecast. I'm meteorologist Jennifer Wojcicki. Right now, it's 71 degrees.

0: right there. Stargazing is on. Hey there, it's Bernie with you. On a Saturday, happy weekend. Tomorrow night on the VMAs, you can see Taylor Swift's new video starring Colin Farrell and Dakota Johnson for her song Patient Zero. They'll premiere that during the VMAs tomorrow night, if you're so inclined. It's the music from Michelle Branch, straight ahead.
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4: Here's your 98.9 The Mix forecast from Mid-Missouri's 48-hour weather center. Cloudy skies with a few peaks of sun this afternoon, with daytime highs approaching 82. Southeasterly winds 5 to 10 miles per hour. Chance for storms tonight, lows of aloft around 61. Cloudy skies expected. That's your updated forecast. I'm meteorologist Jennifer Wojcicki. Right now, it's 71 degrees.

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0: All right, this is the sort of entertainment I'm here for. It is being dubbed as the first human versus robot fight. Influencer Frankie LaPena ended up getting beat pretty bad in the ring by a remote-controlled humanoid robot.
1: For the first time in history, a human faces off against a six-foot-tall robot.
2: Dude, I'm scared for you.
0: He enters the ring and gets a couple of shots in on the robot. But then the robot decides to fight back. Yeah, it didn't go well for Frankie after that. He knocked him on his backside. And the robot, it didn't look like the robot was anywhere close to hurt on the other side of that thing. Yeah, the robots are going to kill us. If it's not AI, the robots are definitely going to kill us.
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Music from Bruno Mars in just a few minutes. Also, Taylor Swift coming. Amy Lee and Evanescence are on now. Just Bring Me to Life.

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Oh, and did we mention the sessions are free? So, how about another? 98.9, The Mix.

0: Taylor is on there. She's got new music out this weekend and her new song called Patient Zero, which will premiere a video on the VMAs tomorrow night.
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13: Here's your 98.9 The Mix forecast from Mid-Missouri's 48-hour weather center. Cloudy skies with a few peaks of sun this afternoon, with daytime highs approaching 82. Southeasterly winds 5 to 10 miles per hour. Chance for storms tonight, lows level off around 61. Cloudy skies expected. That's your updated forecast. I'm meteorologist Jennifer Wojcicki. Right now, it's 76 degrees.

me time should always start with you and a whole lot of your favorite songs. Not to worry, we are always right here when you need us. 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

0: Sabrina Carpenter there and Bernie here on a Saturday. Appreciate you being here. We'll do music in just a few minutes from NSYNC, and we'll do Olivia Rodrigo's song Drop Dead coming up.
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2: Here's your 98.9 The Mix forecast from Mid-Missouri's 48-hour weather center. Cloudy skies with a few peaks of sun this afternoon with daytime highs approaching 82. Southeasterly winds 5 to 10 miles per hour. Chance for storms tonight, lows of aloft around 61. Cloudy skies expected. That's your updated forecast. I'm meteorologist Jennifer Wojcicki. Right now, it's 76 degrees.

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2: New in theaters, Robert Pattinson in the mystery drama thriller Prime Time, rated R, plus Brad Pitt in the action-adventure mystery thriller Heart of the Beast, rated PG-13. Here if the movie sucks or if it's worth the bucks, after Ella Langley, Miley Cyrus, and Teddy Swims, Mr. Know-It-All.

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0: New in theaters, Robert Pattinson in prime time, rated R. This is Robert as you've never seen him before in an intensely engaging, deeply unnerving, and dark story that proves he has far more to give. 4.5 of 5 red vines. Finally, Brad Pitt in the action-adventure mystery thriller, Heart of the Beast, rated PG-13. 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
11: Here's your 98.9 The Mix forecast for Mid-Missouri's 48-hour weather center. Mainly cloudy skies expected this afternoon, with daytime highs approaching 82. Southeast winds 5 to 10 miles per hour. Cloudy skies expected tonight. Chance of thunderstorms. Lows it down to about 61. That's your updated forecast. I'm meteorologist Jennifer Wojcicki. Currently, it's 79 degrees.

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We've got you covered all weekend long. 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
1: Here's your 98.9 The Mix forecast for Mid-Missouri's 48-hour weather center. Cloudy skies with a few peaks of sun this afternoon, with daytime highs approaching 82. Winds out of the southeast, 5 to 10 miles per hour. Overcast skies, tonight, chance of thunderstorms, lows level off around 61. That's your updated forecast. I'm meteorologist Jennifer Wojcicki. Currently, 79.

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As you run errands, do chores, or do a whole lot of nothing, Sabrina Carpenter coming up, also Tame Impala, and Adele's Easy on Me. That sounds good right about now. I'm Blake Powers, so I'm going to take it easy on me.

Remember when your parents punished you by sending you to your room? Funny how now that's the only place you want to be. Well, thanks for bringing us along. 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

0: espresso from Sabrina Carpenter, you could have some with pancakes because it's National Pancake Day. I don't think you have to wait till breakfast to have pancakes. I can eat pancakes any time of the day. Bacon, sausage, eggs, or just pancakes. Why? Because I'm a pancake kind of guy.
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9: Here's your 98.9 The Mix forecast for Mid-Missouri's 48-hour weather center. Cloudy skies with a few peaks of sun this afternoon, with daytime highs approaching 82. Winds out of the southeast, 5 to 10 miles per hour. Overcast skies, tonight, chance of thunderstorms, lows level off around 61. That's your updated forecast. I'm meteorologist Jennifer Wojcicki. Right now, it's 80 degrees.

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0: tonight and tomorrow night. My next artist plays Colorado Springs Falcon Stadium, where tickets start at $235. That's a lot for a city of under 500,000 people with a cost of living 11% higher than the national average. Whew. 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

forecast for Mid-Missouri's 48-hour weather center. Cloudy skies with a few peaks of sun this afternoon, with daytime highs approaching 82. Winds out of the southeast, 5 to 10 miles per hour. Overcast skies, tonight, chance of thunderstorms, lows level off around 61. That's your updated forecast. I'm meteorologist Jennifer Wojcicki. Right now, it's 80 degrees.

If you know someone into Sesame Street, Gabby's Tall House, or K-pop Demon Hunters, Blake Powers with hot news from Hollywood after Ellen Langley, The Kid Laroi, and Gracie Abrams.

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0: Ella Langley's Chosen Texas, and for the first half of this year, 15% of Netflix viewers watched family and kids programs. 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

0: That's Intention from Justin Bieber. 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
14: Here's your 98.9 The Mix forecast for Mid-Missouri's 48-hour weather center. Cloudy skies with a few peaks of sun this afternoon, with daytime highs approaching 82. Winds out of the southeast, 5 to 10 miles per hour. Overcast skies, tonight, chance of thunderstorms, lows level off around 61. That's your updated forecast. I'm meteorologist Jennifer Wojcicki. Right now, 79.
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3: Here's your 98.9 The Mix forecast from Mid-Missouri's 48-hour weather center. Chance of thunderstorms tonight. Otherwise, cloudy skies expected. Lows level off around 61. Southeasterly winds 5 to 10 miles per hour. Overcast skies again tomorrow. Slight chance of rain showers. High temperatures reach up to 79. That's your updated forecast. I'm meteorologist Jennifer Wojcicki. Currently 79.

0: Michelle Branch's The Game of Love, and Variety is calling his new movie his Hollywood comeback. 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

If you have a dog that actually watches TV, oh, you're going to want to hear this. I'm Blake Bowers. More coming up after Benson Boone, Olivia Rodrigo, and right now, One Republic's Apologize.

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0: Benson Boone's Mystical Magical. And if you have a dog that watches TV, or maybe would, one of the best ways to connect a dog to TV is watching a program that has dogs and cats and wild animals, according to scientific reports. One of my friends has a St. Bernard, and if a dog barks on TV, he barks too. Of course, I really can't imagine how that conversation actually goes.
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9: Here's your 98.9 The Mix forecast from Mid-Missouri's 48-hour weather center. Chance of thunderstorms tonight. Otherwise, cloudy skies expected. Lows of a low around 61. Southeasterly winds 5 to 10 miles per hour. Overcast skies again tomorrow. Slight chance of rain showers. High temperatures reach up to 79. That's your updated forecast. I'm meteorologist Jennifer Wojcicki. Currently 79.

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2: Here's your 98.9 The Mix forecast from Mid-Missouri's 48-hour weather center. Chance of thunderstorms tonight. Otherwise, cloudy skies expected. Lows of a low around 61. Southeasterly winds 5 to 10 miles per hour. Overcast skies again tomorrow. Slight chance of rain showers. High temperatures reach up to 79. That's your updated forecast. I'm meteorologist Jennifer Wojcicki. Currently 79.

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0: 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Finally, Brad Pitt in Heart of the Beast, rated PG-13, proving why he's great at his craft with this excellent performance within a familiar storyline and tears that shine. 4.5 of 5 red binds.
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1: Here's your 98.9 The Mix forecast from Mid-Missouri's 48-hour weather center. Chance of thunderstorms tonight. Otherwise, cloudy skies expected. Lows level off around 61. Southeasterly winds 5 to 10 miles per hour. Overcast skies again tomorrow. Slight chance of rain showers. High temperatures reach up to 79. That's your updated forecast. I'm meteorologist Jennifer Wojcicki. Currently 77.

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